Red FM 多样化的选择是你我首选频道，狮屋 FM 104.1，美里 FM 90.7。你好，我是 Alex 李刚林。

Sala Malaysia Madani, Ilham Irfan with the news updates at this hour. A total of 1.5 million ringgit has been allocated to strengthen access to Sharia legal aid services for the underprivileged. Alongside renewed assurances that efforts to enhance the Sharia judicial system will not affect the rights of non-Muslims. Prime Minister Dato' Sri Anwar Ibrahim said the allocation will be channeled through the Sharia Legal Aid Centre to expand access to representation for those unable to afford Sharia legal services, particularly the poor and single mothers. The light rail transit 3 LRT3 Shah Alam line, spanning 37.8 kilometres from Bandar Utama to Johan Setia, has been fully completed and is now ready for passenger service. Shah Alam Line Chief Muhammad Arifin Idris confirmed that the line's official launch, which will be officiated by the Prime Minister at a ceremony today. He added that the Prime Minister will announce the commercial opening date and time for the 20-station route during the event. The Buy Malaysian Goods campaign has been rebranded as Jom Beli Produk Malaysia or Jom Malaysia. The move aimed to strengthen the branding of local products and services while fostering a spirit of economic patriotism among Malaysians. Domestic Trade and Cost of Living Minister Dato' Armiza Muhammad Ali said the transformation includes a shift in the campaign's objectives, strategies and core focus. This is to encourage Malaysians to prioritise local products and stimulate the nation's economic growth. President Donald Trump threatened Iran with additional military action Saturday after U.S. aircraft struck Iranian missile and drone storage sites and coastal radar positions. The remarks came after the American Military Central Command said U.S. forces conducted additional strikes against multiple targets in Iran on Saturday following an Iranian attack on a Panama-flag tanker near the Strait of Hormuz. And finally, in sports, the Democratic Republic of Congo defeated Uzbekistan 3-1 to set up a dream World Cup last 32 clash with England on Saturday, as Portugal's bid to top Group K fell short. Congo powered into the knockout rounds for the first time as one of the best third-place teams, while Portugal finished second after their 0-0 stalemate with Group K winners Colombia. And that was the news edited by Azmil Reza. Catch the FIFA World Cup 2026 for free on MyTV and the RTM Click OTT platform. Hashtag Satu Bola, Satu Dunia. 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Also, stay tuned for the world news in the next hour. Salam Malaysia Madani.

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1: Today in history, on 28 June in 2011, Perdana Botanical Garden was officially renamed and launched from its former identity as Taman Tasik Perdana during a ceremony held at a park in Kuala Lumpur. Spanning an area of 101 hectares, the park is located within the Kuala Lumpur Heritage Park in the heart of the city and is surrounded by several notable attractions such as Tun Abdul Razak Memorial, National Monument Malaysia, National Planetarium Malaysia, Kuala Lumpur Butterfly Park and Carcosa Seri Negara. Originally developed as part of the recreational park, the area was enhanced with a rich collection of tropical plant species. The rebranding and upgrading of the park were carried out in three phases with a total cost of 35 million Malaysian ringgit. A total of 1,275 trees were planted, including special collection and species name after various states and places in Malaysia. In addition, a dedication area was created for tree planting ceremonies involving foreign leaders during their official visit to the country.
0: Today in history. Join us to relive the past as we highlight key events that happened on this very date in history. 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

0: Today in history in Sarawak, we turn to the archives to commemorate the significant events that have shaped our state's history. 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
1: On this day in 1994, the councils of the city of Kuching South MBKS officiated the opening of a new Mita Cake House branch at King Center, Jalan Simpang Tiga, Kuching. The opening ceremony was graced by the mayor of MBKS, Song Sui Guan. This bakery is the third Mita Cake House branch in Kuching, offering a wide varieties of bread, cakes and pastry to customer. Furthermore, Mita Cake House also provide custom order service for birthday and wedding cakes. According to its managing director, Jong Tat Hin, the business had long been established in the bakery industry and operate two other branch located at Jalan Sato and Jalan Bangkok. The opening of this new branch was initiated following an increase in customer demand from the surrounding areas. The shop operates daily from 8 a.m. to 10 p.m. Therefore, the opening of this new branch is hoped to better serve and satisfy customer need. The expansion of this business also reflects the rapidly growing progress of the bakery industry in Kuching.
0: Today in history in Sarawak, we turn to the archives to commemorate the significant events that have shaped our state's history. Only on Red FM.
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0: And welcome to the Midday Mix right here on FM4 Variety. Midday Duo is going to come up very, very soon. And of course, today we're going to be talking about various topics right here in the Midday Duo. So stay tuned for that. It's going to be me and Felicia later on. But up next, though, we get the sounds of Backstreet Boys with Everybody coming your way right here on Red FM.
1: Do you like singing? Do you like dancing? Do you like singing and dancing? Then it's time for you to shine. RTM Sarawak is now searching for the next stars of Bintang Kecil 2026 and Bintang P. Ramlee 2026. Bintang Kecil is open to Malaysian children aged 7 to 12, while Bintang P. Ramlee is open to Malaysian men aged 18 to 60. Previous grand champions are not eligible. Simply record an original singing video in landscape format, upload it to Facebook with the hashtag Uji Bakat RTM Sarawak and Section TV RTM Kuching, and email your video along with your details to sectiontvkuching@gmail.com. Entries are open from 22nd June to 20th July 2026. So what are you waiting for? Show us your talent, represent Sarawak, and take your shot at stardom with Bintang Kecil and Bintang P. Ramlee 2026.

0: And good morning, Sarawak. How are you guys doing? Welcome to the show. This is the Midday Mix Part 1 Midday Duo with the two of us. Yes, you should know our names by now, but just in case, I'm Zach and this is
1: Felicia J.
0: All right, so anyway, today, first hour, we're going to talk about the foundations and digital spaces. Mm-hmm. All right, so now, it's going to be like an awesome topic for today. And of course, you know, this is going to be a very, very epic topic to talk about. And of course, you know, specifically the unwritten rules of modern society that people seem to be forgetting lately. So is it just me or does basic politeness take back, you know, a bit of a holiday post-pandemic?
1: I don't know. I mean, like, it's not just you, Zach, because I feel like we all collectively forgotten how to interact in public spaces. Some of us, simply things like saying thank you to the barista or anyone, or cashier holding the elevator door, or just not blasting your TikTok videos on speakerphone while waiting in line.
0: Ah, yes, yes, that one. I remember I was chilling out at a coffee shop one day. One guy, like two tables to my right or something, was blasting, watching some kind of cooking tips or whatever on his phone at max volume. Dude, ever heard of headphones? Yeah, I mean, telepon jak mahal.
1: Okay.
0: So there's that. Yeah, it's just terrible, especially when you're trying to sit there, enjoy your drink, and there's a lizard. And now this is how you cook the mee goreng. Why?
1: Yeah, so that is exactly what we're going to talk about. It is about the self-awareness in social etiquette. So we want to hear from you, listener. What is your absolutely biggest social etiquette pet peeve? So hit us up on our comment sections on our WhatsApp 012-34-422.
0: Yeah, drop it in the comment section. The WhatsApp, DM us directly. Either one, it works, and then we'll be talking about this all the way for the first hour. And the second hour is going to be something else right here on the Midday Duo. Up next, we got the sounds of Chris Brown, Under the Influence, right here on Red FM.
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3: Do you like singing? 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Then it's time for you to shine. RTM Sarawak is now searching for the next stars of Bintang Kecil 2026 and Bintang P. Ramlee 2026. 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Previous grand champions are not eligible. 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

0: And welcome back to the Midday Duo here on the Midday Mix Part 1. How y'all doing? And of course, continuing our topic for the first hour, okay? And of course, it's going to be me and Felicia today. And of course, we're going to talk about one thing that, well, yeah, the thing that we all experience these days, the dreaded group chat.
1: So the group chat is where friendships go to die, Zach. There is a whole separate layers of men required for digital communications, and we need to establish some boundaries.
0: Yes, and my biggest gripe is continuous single word texter. You know, when instead of sending one full message, you go like, "Hello, how is everyone doing today?" Beep, beep, beep, beep. That's just annoying.
1: That is annoying. Why would you want to do that?
0: Yes, why? Seriously, can't you just send like the whole thing one shot instead of making the phone beep multiple times?
1: Exactly. Some of people's, they sometimes be a ghost reader, especially in the group chat. Someone asks a serious questions about planning a dinners or event, or instead of answering, someone just hit it with a thumbs up emoji and never clarified if they are actually coming.
0: Is that a yes, a no? Do you like the emoji? What is it?
1: Yeah.
0: And then there's another one. It's basically, you know, the voice note violations, okay? And look, voice notes are cool, especially if you cannot type and then when you're driving or whatever, so maybe you can do that. But seriously, if your voice note is longer than 2 minutes, what are you trying to do? Give a full-on report or something? Seriously.
1: Exactly.
0: Yeah.
1: Like, is it very important? You should call directly, you know?
0: Yes. So like one long thesis message, like, why, dude?
1: Yeah, like we are hearing a podcast.
0: Yes.
1: Seriously, if you want to be honest, just give the person a ring. Like I said, just give a call. Another huge one is the timing, okay? Sending a word-related text to a colleague personal numbers at 10:30 on a Friday, unless the building is literally on fire, that can wait until Monday morning.
0: Yeah, you just summarize the message if it's not important. Yeah,
1: exactly.
0: Bro, just put key points. Dinner, 8 p.m., name a restaurant, done.
1: Yeah.
0: So can do that, right? So that's one of the ways we could do it. And, you know, other than that, we're going to continue more with the RSVP coming up later on. But for now, we get the sounds of NSYNC. This, I promise you, right here on Red FM, right here on The Duo.

0: Adam. And welcome back, guys, to the Midday Duo. How are you guys doing? And of course, now continuing our talk on the etiquette that is, you know, the thing that we need to do every day so that we can get along with everyone really well. Mm-hmm. And next up, we're talking about RSVP, all right? Mm-hmm. Or basically, it's called Répondez, s'il vous plaît. Or would you respond, please? Yes, my French, I can speak it.
1: Now, people treat invitations like a placeholder now. They said maybe on the event page just to see if a better options come along closer to the date. It's highly disrespectful to the host who is paying for food and also counting heads.
0: Yes, and now let me see. Now, there's an example here going like simulated call. Okay, let me try the scenario. I'll be Sarah because, you know, why not? Look at me. I look like a Sarah, right?
1: Okay.
0: So it goes like this. Like, hi, Zach and Felicia. Like, oh my goodness. My biggest pet peeve is when people show up to dinner party empty-handed, or worse, they bring, you know, a bottle of a drink and then they take it back home if it wasn't open. Like, oh my God.
1: No way. They took the wine back? That is a felony in the world of etiquette.
0: Yes. And it goes, now, if you bring a gift to the house, it stays at the house even if it stays sealed. Mm-hmm. So, you know, thank you, Sarah, or, you know, thank you for giving that example. And this is exactly what I mean when people are basically losing the plot.
1: Yeah, like taking the wine back is crazy, you know? Mm-hmm. Look, if you invited someone or somewhere, show up on a time, bring a little something for the host, and if you can't make it, give at least 24 hours notice. It's not like a rocket science.
0: Yeah, you know, let people know, you know, so that they can like either invite someone else,
1: yes,
0: or else, you know, the thing, your food, your drinks that was allocated for you has gone to waste.
1: Yeah.
0: Unless, you know, they have a friend that has very big appetite, they can eat your portion, then lain cerita lah. But then again, not many people are like that. But yeah, there's that as well, okay?
1: Yeah, especially when you go to a wedding receptions at a hotels.
0: Yes.
1: They're already booked by head, you know?
0: Yes.
1: So if you're canceled last minute, you will make the family of the bride and the grooms angry.
0: Yes, the seats are all booked.
1: Yeah, they already paid for it.
0: And it ain't cheap, you know? So remember, RSVP, Répondez, s'il vous plaît. Please respond.
1: Yes.
0: So there's that. But now, we're going to take a little break and then we're going to have the news at the top of the hour. And after the news is going to be part two of our little duo thing going on right here. But before that, let me give you the weather report for today. Let's see what is the weather for today according to the French ChatGPT here. Now, according to the weather, morning is going to be mostly cloudy and warm. Afternoon, scattered thunderstorms are expected in some areas. High around 31 degrees, minimum of 23 degrees, and humidity will remain high, making it feel warmer than the actual temperature. So other than that, check out the Malaysian Meteorological Department website for the latest updates. And also, you know, if you're out there, you're walking, please drink water to stay hydrated. Or if it's raining, make sure you have an umbrella or raincoat ready. And if you're driving and it's raining heavily, please turn on your headlights and yeah, just make sure you drive slowly so you don't accidentally splash people and all that. But I know that actually happens, but yeah. Up next, we get the sounds of Manic Street Preachers with Hold Me Like a Heaven right here on Red FM for Variety. Yeehaw!
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1: He's done it!
0: Do you like singing? Do you like dancing? Do you like singing and dancing? Then it's time for you to shine. RTM Sarawak is now searching for the next stars of Bintang Kecil 2026 and Bintang P. Ramlee 2026. Bintang Kecil is open to Malaysian children aged 7 to 12, while Bintang P. Ramlee is open to Malaysian men aged 18 to 60. Previous grand champions are not eligible. Simply record an original singing video in landscape format, upload it to Facebook with the hashtag Uji Bakat RTM Sarawak and Section TV RTM Kuching, and email your video along with your details to sectiontvkuching@gmail.com. Entries are open from 22nd June to 20th July 2026. So what are you waiting for? Show us your talent, represent Sarawak, and take your shot at stardom with Bintang Kecil and Bintang P. Ramlee 2026.

Sala Malaysia Madani, Ilham Irfan with the World News at 11. The United States conducted further strikes against multiple Iranian targets following its attacks on Friday. Meanwhile, Iran's Islamic Revolution Guard Corps said its naval forces had struck U.S. military positions in West Asia in response to recent U.S. airstrikes on southern Iran. The IRGC warned that further U.S. attacks would trigger a stronger response.

0: India's Congress Party leader Sonia Gandhi has urged the government to speak for Gaza's brutalized people. She cited a United Nations report that says Palestinians are facing a genocide under Israeli military occupation. In an opinion piece in the Indian Express newspaper, she expressed concern that India has alienated itself from its historical allies in Palestine, Iran, and the larger West Asia. She said the country is slipping further into Israel's strategic orbit at a time of its global condemnation. Rescue crews race to find survivors in the rubble of Venezuela's powerful earthquakes, as the death toll reached 1,430. Tens of thousands of people were reported missing. Experts say the first 72 hours after natural disasters are the key narrow window for finding the living. After that, the search becomes one of recovering bodies. There was joy in the hardest hit coastal area of La Guaira, north of Caracas, where locals pulled an infant alive out of the wreckage on Friday, some 32 hours after the magnitude 7.2 and 7.5 tremors. Tens of millions are braving a weekend of extreme temperatures in Europe as a deadly heat wave moves eastwards. While some mild relief is expected in Western Europe, German forecasters are warning that more temperature records could still be broken over the weekend as Eastern countries issue a slew of red alerts for the coming days. Health Minister Stephanie Rist said France is seeing a higher than normal number of deaths due to the heat wave baking the country. Spain has already said the heat wave could be linked to 212 deaths over a four-day period. On to sports, Colombia finished top of the World Cup Group K after playing out a highly entertaining end-to-end goalless draw with Portugal. Colombia will feel hard done by nevertheless as a marginal offside ruled out a late goal by Davinson Sanchez. The Colombians will play Ghana in the last 32, while runners-up Portugal will see Cristiano Ronaldo face his old Real Madrid teammate Croatian icon Luka Modric. However, Ronaldo was a peripheral presence in the fast-paced match, outshone by another former Real teammate, James Rodriguez. In the other Group K clash, Yoann Wissa scored twice as the Democratic Republic of Congo beat Uzbekistan 3-1 and qualified for the last 32 for the first time in their history. They will meet England in the knockouts. Congo's progress continued a stunning World Cup so far for African sides. Only Tunisia of the 10 African teams at the tournament have been eliminated, while Algeria can join the 8 nations to have progressed to the last 32 in the final group matches currently ongoing. Earlier, England ground out top spot in Group L after eventually seeing off a stubborn Panama side, until Jude Bellingham broke the deadlock an hour into the 2-0 win over Panama. England looked in danger of surrendering top spot and complicating their route back to New Jersey for the final on July 19th. Thomas Tuchel's team showed there is further work needed to be true World Cup contenders. But Tuchel is confident England will build on a successful, if not entirely convincing, group stage campaign. Finally, Croatia meanwhile made sure of claiming second place in the group behind England with a 2-1 victory over Ghana in Philadelphia. Croatia's win extinguished Scotland's hopes of squeezing into the last 32 as one of the best third-place teams, confirming their elimination from the tournament. Following that, Scotland manager Steve Clarke stepped down despite signing a 4-year contract last month. Everton boss David Moyes is among the front-runners to replace Clarke. And that was the World News at 11, edited by Kamala Badri. Catch the FIFA World Cup 2026 for free on MyTV and the RTM Click OTT platform. Hashtag Satu Bola, Satu Dunia. 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

0: Today in history in Sarawak, we turn to the archives to commemorate the significant events that have shaped our state's history. 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
1: On this day in 1994, the councils of the city of Kuching South MBKS officiated the opening of a new Mita Cake House branch at King Center, Jalan Simpang Tiga, Kuching. The opening ceremony was graced by the mayor of MBKS, Song Sui Guan. This bakery is the third Mita Cake House branch in Kuching, offering a wide variety of bread, cakes and pastry to customers. Furthermore, Mita Cake House also provides custom order service for birthday and wedding cakes. According to its managing director, Jong Tat Hin, the business had long been established in the bakery industry and operate two other branches located at Jalan Sato and Jalan Bangkok. The opening of this new branch was initiated following an increase in customer demand from the surrounding areas. The shop operates daily from 8 a.m. to 10 p.m. Therefore, the opening of this new branch is hoped to better serve and satisfy customer need. The expansion of this business also reflects the rapidly growing progress of the bakery industry in Kuching.
0: Today in history in Sarawak, we turn to the archives to commemorate the significant events that have shaped our state's history. 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
1: Today in History, on 28 June in 2011, Perdana Botanical Garden was officially renamed and launched from its former identity as Taman Tasik Perdana during a ceremony held at the park in Kuala Lumpur. Spanning an area of 101 hectares, the park is located within the Kuala Lumpur Heritage Park in the heart of the city and is surrounded by several notable attractions such as Tun Abdul Razak Memorial, National Monument Malaysia, National Planetarium Malaysia, Kuala Lumpur Butterfly Park and Carcosa Seri Negara. Originally developed as part of the recreational park, the area was enhanced with a rich collection of tropical plant species. The rebranding and upgrading of the park were carried out in three phases with a total cost of 35 million Malaysia ringgit. A total of 1,275 trees were planted, including special collection and species name after various states and places in Malaysia. In addition, a dedication area was created for tree planting ceremonies involving foreign leaders during their official visit to the country.
0: Today in History. Join us to relive the past as we highlight key events that happened on this very date in history. Only on Red FM, where every day has a story.
2: Do you like singing? 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

0: and welcome back to the Duo Second Hour, the Mini Mix right here. How are you guys doing? And it goes now, continuing our talk for today. Okay, today in the second hour, we're going to focus on the unspoken laws of social etiquette. And of course, right now we are stepping into the corporate jungle known as the office.
1: Yes, the office. Because nothing tests your patience or your manner quite like spending 8 hours a day in a confined space with people you didn't choose to live with. And Zach, we have to start with the most dangerous place in any office, the communal pantries.
0: Yes, the pantry, the kitchen, it is basically a crime scene.
1: Yeah.
0: Rule number one of office etiquette: if your name is not written in the plastic container, do not touch the food inside.
1: Yes.
0: It belongs to someone else. Someone woke up early, prepared the meal, and was looking forward to it all morning.
1: Exactly. It's literally a crime.
0: Yes.
1: And I do remember a colleague at an old job who accidentally drank someone's specialized almond milk, and it caused a full-scale HR investigation. But it's not just about stealing food. It's just about what food that you bring.
0: Almond milk?
1: Yeah, almond milk.
0: Huh? No, never mind. I'm a vegan. I thought milk only came from cows and stuff, but
1: no, so we have a variety of milk now.
0: Okay then, the future, everyone. But anyway, so yeah, what about the microwave offenders?
1: Yes, if you microwave leftover fish or heavy seafood in a small office kitchen at about 11 something, you are essentially holding the entire floor hostage for the rest of the day. The smell lingers in the carpet. That is an etiquette red card.
0: Yes, red card, just like football. Beep! And of course, you know, and then the smell sticks in the office microwave, and yeah, it permeates throughout the entire office. And yeah, no, just clean up after you know, nuke your food inside the microwave. Seriously.
1: Exactly.
0: Yeah, if not, the smell, no, terrible.
1: So we want to know about your story in your office pantry that you might want to share with us. You can drop it in the comment sections on our Facebook page or directly WhatsApp us at 012-34-8422.
0: Yes, up next though, we're going to sound the Foo Fighters' Wheels right here on Red FM.
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0: communication systems, right? We have come across a new problem, which is the rapid spread of fake news. Now, how does the MCMC see the problem of fake news?
1: Okay. Now, as we all know, the internet's characteristic itself is an enabler of information democracy. So, anybody is free to create, share, upload, download any type of content, be it videos, audio, text, and images at any time. Now, in fact, in a matter of seconds, there are billions of content uploaded all across the world, globally. Okay. So, when we talk about fake news, fake news are content or information that were intentionally created and spread with the intent to deceive its readers, most of the time leading to harm more than good. Okay. So, we are living in what we are calling as post-truth era where truth and deception can be simulated and manipulated to serve a certain purpose. So, post-truth meaning to say sometime the news itself is not necessarily fact, but it can be manipulated. Yeah, so this is where it gets harmful to the public who have access to all this information with no control. We are talking 24/7. Mm-hmm. Yeah, you open your Facebook, you open your Instagram, it's all there. Your Twitter, it's all there. Okay. Mm-hmm. So each day is very difficult for us as the public to identify whether the news is true or is it fake. So many news or fakes, facts are published in the media in a short frame of time can easily change or recategorize as fake news. So meaning to say, it might come out as a what you call half truth. Sometimes it is a report based on the truth, but it got manipulated along the way, so it ended up becoming fake news.
0: Okay, so there's no way we can really determine if the news is fake or legit.
1: Yeah, exactly. So that is where it is quite worrying, because what we see now is panic that caused by all these fake news. Yeah.
0: Football fans, don't let technical issues bench you during the FIFA World Cup 2026. 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
2: He's done it!

0: And welcome to the Media Duo once again. And of course, now time for the second part of our talk set. And of course, right now we're talking about another social etiquette that we should follow, okay? Especially in this era of hybrid work where, you know, sometimes you don't need to be physically in the office. Of course, I'm talking about video conferencing, you know, your Google Meets, your Discord calls, whatever, that Skype or whatever. Does Skype still exist?
1: I don't know.
0: Yeah, I think it's dead. But anyway, go on.
1: Yeah, the classic virtual meeting. Like, you think after years of doing this, people will have mastered. But no, Zai. What is the number one center of the modern workplace?
0: Let me see now. The mute button.
1: Yeah. Every single time. Or where is the exact opposite? Someone who isn't on mute and you can hear the dog barking, the fans blowing directly into the microphone, or them loudly munching on potato chips while the boss is presenting a revenue report.
0: Oh, I know, sometimes when it's your turn to talk, and then suddenly you forgot to unmute your mic.
1: Exactly.
0: And then you end up going like this. So no. Seriously. And of course, you know, all this stuff is basically a requirement for the modern workplace. You know, that you got your tablets, your laptops, whatever, with webcams, and you know, you need to do all this, okay? So sometimes, you know, muting your background unless it's time for you to talk is actually a good thing. Just remember to unmute lah.
1: Yes,
0: or else exactly. your whole presentation will be in silent mode.
1: Also, another unwritten rule, camera etiquette, okay? If the meeting requires camera on, please make sure you're appropriately dressed for at least the waist up and try to look at the screen occasionally rather than scrolling through your phone off camera because your eye gives it away.
0: You mean shorts and t-shirts are not good enough? Mm. Okay, never mind.
1: Like, do you remember when where it was COVID and all of us work from home?
0: Yes.
1: Study from home. And yeah. I have to study from home.
0: Mm-hmm.
1: So we always do a Google meeting.
0: Mm-hmm.
1: And I was just on my bed wearing my bed clothes, you know, and just mute and also close the camera.
0: Oh, you bad. Well, unfortunately, I didn't do any of that because we had to be on air. But yeah, I've seen other people, my niece especially, when she had to do her school thing.
1: Uh-huh.
0: So it had to be online. So there was that. Sadly. But yeah, so now we're going to go for another break. And then we'll be back with, you know, the final part of the second hour's talk set. And then we'll be back with the Media Duo right here on Red FM.

0: And welcome back to the Media Duo, the ending of the second hour. Let's see what we have right now. Felicia.
1: What we have, we are scrolling through our social media feed right now, and the message coming in is absolutely hilarious.
0: Okay.
1: Now, who we have, Zag?
0: Okay, let me see now. Someone DM'd in and says that, you know, his name is Jason. Says, hi, Zach. It says, my biggest office etiquette issue is the drive-by small talk. Okay, when a colleague walks past my desk, asks how my weekend was, but you know, he just keeps on walking without waiting for my answer. I'm like, well, my weekend's like, wait, come back.
1: It's like a car moving.
0: So it's like that. Like, why even ask if you're not really interested? Seriously. Oh, brother, why?
1: The hits and run conversations, that's so awkward. Why even ask if you're already halfway down the corridor? If you don't have sense to listen, a simple good morning is perfectly fine.
0: Exactly. You say, hi, sup, dude? Yeah, that's fine enough. So it's like, don't talk, like, don't go like, hey, how was your weekend? And then walk away. It's like, why? That's... But other than that, you know, everything else, you know, if you see a crowd forming behind you, okay, now this is about the people standing in front of the what? The escalator?
1: Escalator.
0: Yeah, so if you see like a crowd standing behind you, I think it's about time you move away or actually go up.
1: Yeah.
0: Because like I think we did this before, we talked about this where people actually like to have meetings at the escalator for some reason.
1: Yeah,
0: so you know, get spatial awareness. If you know people are going up, please move away or actually go up and have your meeting on the other side of the mall or wherever you are, right?
1: Exactly. Give way to other people and then remove your bag if it's what do we call it?
0: Which one? Just move your bags away, whatever, so that doesn't block the path?
1: Yes, don't block the path. It just does, okay?
0: Yes.
1: And that is what we are talking about for the final segment for this hour.
0: For a second hour. Then we'll be back in the third hour right after the news. Then we'll have more Midday Duo right here on Red FM. Up next, we get the sounds of One OK Rock, Be The Light, right here on Red FM.
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0: dating website. She's here for work. And what can I say? She was beautiful, funny, has the cutest laugh, and she even laughed at my lame jokes. Safe to say, we hit it off immediately. Things were wonderful for a while, until one day.
1: My darling, I really need your help. My father got into some serious gambling debts, and now the mob, they are after him.
0: Oh no, Yelena, how can we help from here?
1: Can you send me some money, please, so I can pay off his debt? He needs about 600,000 rubles.
0: Let me check. That's over 30,000 ringgit. We can't afford this, baby.
1: Please, darling. I don't know what else to do. My mother, she is losing her mind. And I am their last hope.
0: All right. I'll transfer the money over to you so you can help your father.
1: Thank you very much, my love. I need to fly back to help them out. I'll be back in a week.
0: A week passed. 2 weeks. I messaged. I called. There was no answer. Did something happen to her? Did I get scammed? I went to the nearest police station to make a report, and I was later informed that my girlfriend was a scam artist, and her real name was Olga Skamdinsky. She was part of a love scam ring and had several other victims in the last 7 months. To anyone listening, don't fall victim to like I did. Because when it's too good to be true, the love could be the biggest lie ever.
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1: Salam Jamadani, this is the news on Red FM. Bintulu residents will enjoy more flight options to Kuala Lumpur. Batik Air will increase flights to twice daily beginning July 20th. Minister of Tourism, Arts and Culture Dato Sri Tiong King Singh said that with the development, the Bintulu-Kuala Lumpur route will have two flights a day. Flights from Kuala Lumpur to Bintulu will depart at 10 a.m. and 2:30 p.m., while flights from Bintulu to Kuala Lumpur are scheduled to depart at 1:10 p.m. and 5:40 p.m. The decision was reached after active discussion and coordination with the airline. The upgrading of the drainage system in Kampung Sabat Dayak Sematan has successfully resolved the constant flooding issue that occurred before. Residents are no longer facing flooding problems for the past 2 years. Tanjung Datu State Assemblyman Azizul Anwar Adnan said that it was a result of the development planning that was implemented in an organized manner. The effort has had a positive impact on the well-being of the people. Apart from basic infrastructure, the development of community facilities has also been given attention, such as building new ones and upgrading halls and house of worship. He was speaking at the Gawai Dayak celebration in Kampung Sabat, Sematan. At the event, Azizul also approved a grant of 150,000 ringgit to upgrade the futsal field in the village. 1,200 participants took part in the fund.

0: happened in conjunction with the Sarawak Kusayang SKS program in Kapit. The event took place in Kapit town this morning. The run was divided into two categories, namely 3 kilometers and 5 kilometers. The flag off was officiated by the Sarawak State Secretary, Dr. Amar Muhammad Abu Bakar Marzuki, who also participated in the event. The program not only fosters a healthy lifestyle, but also strengthens the relationship between the people and the government agencies. The 3-day SKS Kapit will draw its curtains today. The German ceremony is scheduled to take place this afternoon. 44 individuals from 6 families were left homeless after their home behind Taman RB Kuching was destroyed in a fire this morning. Another house was damaged and 3 motorcycles were also destroyed in the fire. Tabon Jaya Fire and Rescue Station Chief Tan Min Chai said the fire broke at about 3:30 a.m. A non-permanent structure house is believed to have caught fire before spreading to other homes. Firefighters deployed 3 fire engines and a water tanker with a strength of 28 personnel. The fire was completely controlled within an hour. All occupants managed to escape and the cause of the fire is still being investigated. And that's the end of the news. It was edited by Rosita Ampong from the News and Current Affairs section of RTM Kuching. Salam Malaysia Madani.
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0: day in history. Join us to relive the past as we highlight key events that happened on this very date in history. 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
1: Today in history, on 28 June in 2011, Perdana Botanical Garden was officially renamed and launched from its former identity as Taman Tasik Perdana during a ceremony held at a park in Kuala Lumpur. Spanning an area of 101 hectares, the park is located within the Kuala Lumpur Heritage Park in the heart of the city and is surrounded by several notable attractions such as Tun Abdul Razak Memorial, National Monument Malaysia, National Planetarium Malaysia, Kuala Lumpur Butterfly Park and Carcosa Seri Negara. Originally developed as part of the recreational park, the area was enhanced with a rich collection of tropical plant species. The rebranding and upgrading of the park were carried out in three phases with a total cost of 35 million Malaysian ringgit. A total of 1,275 trees were planted, including special collection and species name after various states and places in Malaysia. In addition, a dedication area was created for tree planting ceremonies involving foreign leaders during their official visit to the country.
0: Today in history. Join us to relive the past as we highlight key events that happened on this very date in history. 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

0: Today in history in Sarawak, we turn to the archives to commemorate the significant events that have shaped our state's history. 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
1: On this day in 1994, the councils of the city of Kuching South MBKS officiated the opening of a new Mita Cake House branch at King Center, Jalan Simpang Tiga, Kuching. The opening ceremony was graced by the mayor of MBKS, Song Sui Guan. This bakery is the third Mita Cake House branch in Kuching, offering a wide variety of bread, cakes and pastry to customers. Furthermore, Mita Cake House also provides custom order service for birthday and wedding cakes. According to its managing director, Jong Tat Hin, the business had long been established in the bakery industry and operate two other branches located at Jalan Sato and Jalan Bangho. The opening of this new branch was initiated following an increase in customer demand from the surrounding areas. The shop operates daily from 8 a.m. to 10 p.m. Therefore, the opening of this new branch is hoped to better serve and satisfy customer need. The expansion of this business also reflects the rapidly growing progress of the bakery industry in Kuching.
0: Today in history in Sarawak, we turn to the archives to commemorate the significant events that have shaped our state's history. Only on Red FM.
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3: 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Go Planet!

0: And welcome back to the third hour of the Midday Mix Midday Duo on a very, very, very wet Sunday. How are you guys doing? Thank you for tuning in. And of course, you're still with me, Zach and Felicia. And of course, right now in the third hour, we're going to be talking about the dining experience in public places. So what do we have, Felicia?
1: Okay. The one that we're talking about, the dining experience, is when you're splitting the bills at the end of a group dinner.
0: Mm-hmm.
1: Splitting the bill is fine if you paid what you eat.
0: Yes.
1: But if you're splitting the bill evenly, even though you buy just a nice portion and a nice price for yourself, but you have to split evenly with other people that buy just an expensive menu, that's red flag.
0: That's not fair anyway. I mean, it's like you eat mee goreng and one guy was eating steak and you have to pay half of his steak. No.
1: Yeah, like why?
0: Yeah, why? It's a nightmare. We've all been there. You go out with a group of six of your friends and then you order a simple garden salad or, you know, a glass of water because you're saving money or because, you know, you want to buy a little nice computer or you want to go on vacation, whatever the reason is. And then suddenly one of your bros actually ordered Wagyu steak, 3 mocktails and a massive dessert.
1: Yeah.
0: And the bill comes and, hey, we should split this evenly.
1: No.
0: 9.
1: No. Absolutely not. That is a big no-no, and that is a financial welfare. The golden rule of dining etiquette: if you order significantly more than everyone else, you should be the very first ones to say, hey, let me pay for my portion separately, or offer to put down extra cash.
0: Yes, do not make the person who ordered, you know, just the appetizer feel awkward for wanting to pay just for their food. On the flip side, if the difference is just a couple of ringgit, then it's not much, okay? But if it's like 10, 20 ringgit, 9. No, it ruins everything, no.
1: Yes, balance is everything. Be fair, be generous when you can, and use mobile banking apps to settle immediately, okay? Don't promise to pay your friends back and then make them chase you for 2 weeks.
0: Yes, I'll transfer you later is the biggest lie of this century.
1: Indeed.
0: Yes, let's drop some great music to, you know, accompany you on your lunch break, especially if you're out there having lunch and all that. And we'll be back with Midday Duo right here on Red FM.

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0: Welcome back to the Duo Show. 36 minutes past the hour with me, Zach Ayn.
1: Felicia, hello everyone.
0: And of course, now the second part of our talks are here. Now we're talking about dining manners. And Felicia and I want to address something that drives me absolutely insane. Phones at the dinner table.
1: Why? The pubbing, phone snubbing.
0: Yes.
1: When you're sitting across from someone at a nice restaurant, instead of engaging in conversation, they're just staring down at the screen, scrolling through media, social media. Why did we even go out together?
0: Exactly. Why bother going on that beautiful date if you're just going to look at your phone? Might as well just stay home and watch a movie, right?
1: Hmm.
0: Yeah, not cool, but...
1: Yeah, like, we want to hang out with you while you stare at the screen. We could have to, you know, stay at home and save 80 ringgit, you know.
0: Yes.
1: And then just grab food, all of that. When the food arrives, the phone go away, put it on silent, place it face down, or leave it in your pocket.
0: Yeah, I could just stay home and eat sandwiches and all that. That would be much better, but yeah. And the other thing I have problem with is the food photography ritual. The camera eat first. I'm like, why?
1: Yeah, why?
0: Why? Why you do this?
1: Are you an influencer that really love to take photo of your food and post it in your Instagram? What? Well, you feed your followers.
0: Yeah, pretty much. I mean, seriously, I'm already hungry and then like, wait, amigama. I'm like, why?
1: We go to the restaurants, we just want to eat.
0: Yes. Not take pictures of the food. I mean, seriously. It's just weird. I mean, but yeah, some things have become normalized, so to speak. You know, like taking picture of your coffee, taking picture of your food.
1: That's true.
0: It started in the early 2000s. So yeah, there's
1: that. I mean, like, it doesn't mind if you want to take a picture for just like one snap or two snap. But if it takes you like more than 10 minutes, that is a problem.
0: That already turns into a full-on photo shoot.
1: Yeah.
0: It's like you're doing...
1: Go to
0: like,
1: the studio, bring the food.
0: Yeah, it's like taking a supermodel photo shoot. So that's not cool. But yes.
1: Yeah, you can easily judge someone's true manners by how they talk to the waiter and also waitress at the dining experiences. Snapping your finger to get a waiter attention, I will say that incredibly rude.
0: That's very rude.
1: You know, what do we call this, Zach?
0: Flag them down, wave at them.
1: Wave them instead of you. It's like, it's like you're a boss. No, you're not.
0: But sometimes, you know, the they themselves don't notice you. So sometimes I have to resort to like using the lights on my handphone and signal them.
1: Like going to a concert.
0: Yes. So sometimes I had to do that because every time I call them, they don't respond. But yeah, with the light, they usually come. So there's that. So we're going to go for another break and then we'll be back with more Midday Duora here on Red FM. And up next, we get the sounds of the Scorpions with Still Loving You right here on the Red FM.

0: Black Midday Duo. Anna goes here with me, Zach Ayan, my partner.
1: Felicia.
0: And he goes, now we're going to talk about this one, okay? The rules of, you know, other stuff coming in when it comes to eating. Mm-hmm. And of course, now basically, you know, from noisy cafe video watchers to office lunch thieves and bill splitting drama, it has been absolutely mental here, right?
1: Mm-hmm.
0: And so, of course, I want to thank all our listeners as well for tuning in. You guys are awesome.
1: The next rule, unwritten rule, that can really be boiled down to one simple concept, which is empathy. The golden rule, just treat others the way you want to be treated. Think about how your action, your volume, your choices affect the people around you in shared places. A little self-awareness goes a long way in making our community a nicer place for us to live.
0: Yes, that is very, very true. I mean, seriously, if you really, really must watch your phone, movies or whatever on your phone, all that, bring a pair of headphones, okay? That goes a long way in helping.
1: Exactly.
0: And also, if not, you know, just read a book while you eat. Some people do that as well.
1: Mm-hmm.
0: Doesn't have to be like a physical book. I mean, if you have to flip pages, just use an ebook or something.
1: Exactly.
0: So that works as well. So that's one of the things you could do to actually mitigate the situation. I mean, I do that as well. I go eat, I put on my headphones, and I just watch the movie on my phone or something, because I usually eat alone because, you know, everyone's rushing here and there. So there's that, all right?
1: Mm. And always be considerate people's around you.
0: Yes, always be considerate. That is the number one rule. Be considerate. Don't make too much noise. You know, don't suddenly just watch the how to cook me goreng recipe while in the coffee shop.
1: And we don't want to hear your conversations with other people.
0: Yes.
1: Unless it's a gossip.
0: Gossip bad. No. Yeah, but other than that, you guys have been awesome. Remember these golden rules about dining and all that. So follow them, chill, and remember, don't have meeting in front of escalator.
1: Exactly.
0: Yeah, so till then, adios, goodbye, be good, and we'll see you next time right here
1: bye.
0: On Red FM. I'm going to leave it now with the sounds of Michael Learns to Rock, the actor, Red FM.

0: Salam Malaysia Madani. Good afternoon. This is Prime at One. First, the headlines. 10,000 individuals begin utilizing early access for Budi Diesel. And 1 month free ride for LRT3 Shah Alam Line. And we begin with the Light Rail Transit 3 or LRT3 project. The Prime Minister, Dr. Sri Anwar Ibrahim, said the facility is a testament to the success of strategic cooperation between the government and the private sector in developing a sustainable, comfortable and easily accessible public transportation infrastructure for the people. The LRT3 Shah Alam line is now officially open to the public, offering free rides for 1 month starting tomorrow until July 31st, and also offered free of charge on the Shah Alam line feeder buses during the same period. And with a total span of 37.8 kilometres, the LRT3 line will connect Bandar Utama in Petaling Jaya with Johan Setiawan Klang. Apart from providing a new rail corridor across the western Klang Valley, the LRT3 is also expected to bring huge economic benefits to those areas. Azmel Reza has the details.
1: The Shah Alam line comprises 20 operational stations across Petaling Jaya, Shah Alam and Klang, with four additional provisional stations reserved for future development. Among the key stops are Bandar Utama, Glamry 2, Stadium Shah Alam, Datuk Menteri, URTM Shah Alam, Bandar Baru Klang, Pasar Klang, Bandar Pugit Tinggi, and Johan Setia.

0: According to economic analyst Muhammad Siki Hassan, DLRT3 will transform Shah Alam, a district well known as a manufacturing and logistics hub. He said with LRT3, it will be a game changer for Shah Alam to transform into a central business district for Greater KL. It will bring a slew of economic benefits, including job opportunities, as well as development in retail and property sectors in the area.
1: LRT3 means better accessibility, better connectivity. And I strongly believe that there will be more workers, job seekers who like to explore their career opportunities in Shah Alam instead of Kuala Lumpur city center. LRT3 line will see an increase in demand for retail and office spaces. We have seen lots of residential buildings and retail spaces being completed nearby the stations along the LRT3 lines. But I believe we will not stop there. There will be demand for retail and other business activities.
0: He also said LRT3 will positively contribute towards Selangor's state economy.
1: LRT3 will positively contribute to the state economy. And Shah Alam will be able to attract foreign direct investment, multinational companies to invest and set up their operation here in Shah Alam. This is a very good positive news for people in Selangor because it means better high quality investment, high skill job opportunities.
0: This is Asbeh Reza reporting for RTM.
2: Well, over 10,000 individuals in the peninsula utilized the early access for Buddy Diesel, which was launched yesterday ahead of its standardization on July 1st. Now, the subsidized diesel purchasing process went smoothly without any issues. And Finance Minister too, Dato Sri Amir Hamza Azizan, said through the early access, subsidized diesel is sold at 2 ringgit and 15 cents per litre, utilizing MyCard verification at petrol stations.
3: Jadi, kita juga memberi ruang di mana mereka juga boleh memohon untuk dapat kuota budi diesel di mana dia akan pindahkan kuota kepada individu itu untuk kegunaan kenderaan pickup dan jeep yang biasa digunakan oleh peniaga-peniaga kecil lah. 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
2: Well, a total of 25 cases involving the misappropriation of subsidized petrol and diesel have been recorded by the Minister of Domestic Trade and Cost of Living, or KPDN, Perak. Now, the total value of seizures from the cases amounted to more than 956,000 ringgit to date since the implementation of Optiris Empat Perpuluhan Sifar began on March 16. Well, its director, Dato Kamaluddin Ismail, said a raid in Teluk Intan was among the largest seizures successfully recorded, involving 21,840 litres of diesel worth more than 202 ringgit. Well, or rather, 202,000 ringgit. Well, he said that another case involving diesel misappropriation was successfully detected in Manjung with a seizure of 5,070 litres of diesel worth more than 56,000 ringgit. The Malaysian Communications and Multimedia Commission, MCMC, will work 24 hours a day until polling day for the Johor state election this coming July 11th. Communications Minister Dato' Fahmi Fadil said that the move is aimed at monitoring harmful content on social media.
4: Saya percaya calon-calon akan berkempen, bertanding dengan sihat, gunakan berasaskan fakta kepada orang ramai. 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
2: Well, the situation continues to improve in the flood-hit area of Selangor, while Perak recorded a slight increase in the number of evacuees this morning. In Selangor, 16 people from 10 families are being accommodated at a relief centre at Sekolah Kebangsaan or SKRTB Bukit Canggang as at 8 a.m. In Perak, the number of evacuees still taking shelter at the Dewan Bandaran Gopeng in the Kampar district since June 20th rose slightly to 52 people from 16 families. We'll be back after this.
5: 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Hashtag Satu Bola, Satu Dunia. 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
2: In the foreign news, American forces carried out additional strikes against multiple targets in Iran after Tehran's latest attack on a commercial ship near the Strait of Hormuz. Now, the U.S. military's central command said U.S. military aircraft targeted Iranian military surveillance infrastructure, communication systems, air defense sites, drone storage facilities, and mine layer capabilities. But it said these strategic infrastructures were alleged to have posed continuous threat to the international maritime security. In a similar development, Iran's Revolutionary Guards said that it carried out strikes against Kuwait and Bahrain in retaliation for U.S. attacks on Iranian territory. It also warned any further aggression would be met with a crushing response. Iran and the United States have both accused the other of violating their fragile ceasefire, straining negotiations meant to end the West Asia war. Australia will expand shark spotting drone coverage year-round at beaches across Sydney from July 1st following a rise in attacks and sightings. The New South Wales state government said it would invest an additional $34 million Australian dollars in drones, harnessing artificial intelligence and emerging technologies in a major scale-up of coverage. The decision will boost investment in shark mitigation in the state to $120 million Australian dollars over the next 2 years. Now, under the expanded drone watch run by the state's lifesavers, about 70 beaches in New South Wales, including 38 in Sydney, will be monitored every day. In sports, the 2026 World Cup, Scotland manager Steve Clarke has resigned following his team's elimination in the group stage. The matter was announced by the Scottish Football Association. Well, Scotland's journey came to an end after Croatia defeated Ghana 2-1 in the Group L match early this morning, effectively ending any chance for Clarke's side to finish among the top eight best third-place teams in North America. Meanwhile, Colombia and Portugal confirmed their places in the knockout stage after playing to a goalless draw in their final Group K match this morning. And the result sees Colombia advance to the next round after collecting 7 points to remain at the top of the group. The squad is scheduled to face Ghana in the knockout stage this coming July 4th. Meanwhile, Portugal, captained by star player Cristiano Ronaldo, advanced with 5 points from 3 matches. And the team will face Croatia in the round of 32. And now, folks, let's recap the headlines. 10,000 individuals begin utilizing early access for Booty Diesel. And 1 month free ride for LRT3 Shah Alam Line.

0: That was the news edited by Azmil Reza. 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

0: in history. 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
1: Today in history, on 28 June in 2011, Perdana Botanical Garden was officially renamed and launched from its former identity as Taman Tasik Perdana during a ceremony held at a park in Kuala Lumpur. Spanning an area of 101 hectares, the park is located within the Kuala Lumpur Heritage Park in the heart of the city and is surrounded by several notable attractions such as Tun Abdul Razak Memorial, National Monument Malaysia, National Planetarium Malaysia, Kuala Lumpur Butterfly Park and Carcosa Seri Negara. Originally developed as part of the recreational park, the area was enhanced with a rich collection of tropical plant species. The rebranding and upgrading of the park were carried out in three phases with a total cost of 35 million Malaysian ringgit. A total of 1,275 trees were planted, including special collection and species name after various states and places in Malaysia. In addition, a dedication area was created for tree planting ceremonies involving foreign leaders during their official visit to the country.
0: Today in history. Join us to relive the past as we highlight key events that happened on this very date in history. 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
2: Do you like singing? Do you like dancing? Do you like singing and dancing? Then it's time for you to shine. RTM Sarawak is now searching for the next stars of Bintang Kecil 2026 and Bintang P. Ramlee 2026. Bintang Kecil is open to Malaysian children aged 7 to 12, while Bintang P. Ramlee is open to Malaysian men aged 18 to 60. Previous grand champions are not eligible. Simply record an original singing video in landscape format, upload it to Facebook with the hashtag Uji Bakat RTM Sarawak and Section TV RTM Kuching, and email your video along with your details to sectiontvkuching@gmail.com. Entries are open from 22nd June to 20th July 2026. So what are you waiting for? Show us your talent, represent Sarawak, and take your shot at stardom with Bintang Kecil and Bintang P. Ramlee 2026. Hey!

0: Today in history in Sarawak, we turn to the archives to commemorate the significant events that have shaped our state's history. 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
1: On this day in 1994, the councils of the city of Kuching South MBKS officiated the opening of a new Mita Cake House branch at King Center, Jalan Simpang Tiga, Kuching. The opening ceremony was graced by the mayor of MBKS, Song Sui Guan. This bakery is the third Mita Cake House branch in Kuching, offering a wide variety of bread, cakes and pastry to customers. Furthermore, Mita Cake House also provides custom order service for birthday and wedding cakes. According to its managing director, Jong Tat Hin, the business had long been established in the bakery industry and operate two other branches located at Jalan Sato and Jalan Bangkok. The opening of this new branch was initiated following an increase in customer demand from the surrounding areas. The shop operates daily from 8 a.m. to 10 p.m. Therefore, the opening of this new branch is hoped to better serve and satisfy customer need. The expansion of this business also reflects the rapidly growing progress of the bakery industry in Kuching.
0: Today in history in Sarawak, we turn to the archives to commemorate the significant events that have shaped our state's history. Only on Red FM.
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3: Good afternoon, everyone, and welcome to Midimix Part 2. I'm Ness, keeping you company all this way from 1 p.m. to 4 p.m. today. And we've got an amazing lineup coming your way this afternoon. So wherever you are right now listening from, whether you're at work, on the road, relaxing at home, or just taking a well-deserved break, thank you for choosing Red FM to be part of your day. And we've got plenty of great songs coming up throughout this hour. So stay right where you are. And don't forget, at 3:10 p.m. later, we'll have a special edition of Suara Bertemu Suara Silang Budaya, where we'll be exploring an exciting topic about audio culture, podcasts as a new form of art. And we'll be diving into how podcasts have evolved beyond just conversation to become a powerful platform for storytelling, creativity and self-expression. So if you're a podcast lover or simply curious about the world of audio, you won't want to miss this one. But before we get into all that, it's time to send some afternoon shout out for those who like our latest thread on Red FM English RTM Sarawak. So let's make a shout out here. Good afternoon to Ji Chung Fu, Mary Alcia, Helen Kuei. We also have Agnes Njelapua, Atty Patrick, Sobeti, CMS Freight, and Erwan Fazli. Thank you so much for tuning in, and I hope you're having a fantastic afternoon. And here's wishing you an enjoyable rest of the day with us here on Red FM. And now, to kick things off, we are going back to one of the greatest R&B classic of all time. Boyz II Men reminds us that while every journey eventually reaches its end of the road, our afternoon together is only just beginning. So sit back, turn the volume up, and enjoy this timeless hit. Here's End of the Road by Boyz II Men, only here on Red FM for variety.

0: singing? Do you like dancing? Do you like singing and dancing? Then it's time for you to shine. RTM Sarawak is now searching for the next stars of Bintang Kecil 2026 and Bintang P. Ramlee 2026. Bintang Kecil is open to Malaysian children aged 7 to 12, while Bintang P. Ramlee is open to Malaysian men aged 18 to 60. Previous grand champions are not eligible. Simply record an original singing video in landscape format, upload it to Facebook with the hashtag Uji Bakat RTM Sarawak and Section TV RTM Kuching, and email your video along with your details to sectiontvkuching@gmail.com. Entries are open from 22nd June to 20th July 2026. So what are you waiting for? Show us your talent, represent Sarawak, and take your shot at stardom with Bintang Kecil and Bintang P. Ramlee 2026.
1: Nowadays, our roads are getting more crowded and the risks are higher than ever. 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Every time you take the wheel or twist the throttle, remember that someone is waiting for you to come home safely. 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

And that was No Scrubs by TLC right here on Toronto FM. Welcome back to Midi Mix Part 2 with me, Nez. And now, here's something interesting that caught my attention today. A speaker at a school engagement event in Cebu shared a unique way of looking at the term AI. Instead of artificial intelligence, she called parents the real AI in every family. In Iban, Apai Indai means parents, and she described them as the ones who guide, plan and shape their children's future from the very beginning. And her message was simple but meaningful. Parents are a child's first teachers. While schools help with academics, values like discipline, responsibility and good character often start at home. Simple routines like getting enough sleep, having breakfast and setting aside time to study may seem small, but they can make a big difference over time. And she also reminded parents that education is a long-term investment. So it's not just about getting good grades, but about helping children build the skills and character they will need for the future. And as this saying goes, don't just give someone a fish, teach them how to fish. And now, speaking of values and character, our next song has a title that's a good reminder for all of us here. And whether it's at home, at school, or in the workplace, treating others with respect never goes out of style. And here's No Diggity by Blackstreet featuring Dr. Dre, only here on Toronto FM for Variety. Hey.

0: get robbed. No diggity, no doubt. Yeah. Black Street Productions. We out, ride. We out.
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2: 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Welcome back to Midday Mix Part 2 with Minas. And it's now time for What's Buzzing, where we bring you some of the exciting event happening around Malaysia. And first up, if you love shopping, here's something you will definitely want to check out. The Malaysia Mega Sale is happening now until 31st of July. And it's taking place nationwide, from fashion and gadget to home essential and souvenir. Shoppers can look forward to plenty of discounts and special promotions. So if you've been waiting for the right time to grab something you had your eye on, this might just be it. And another event coming up is the Ironman 70.3 Desaru Coast happening from 10 to 12 July in Johor. Athletes from Malaysia and around the world will be taking on the challenging swim, cycling and running course along the beautiful Desaru Coast line. Even if you're not participating, it's an exciting event to experience, with plenty of energy, community spirit, and inspiring performances from the competitors. And both events are listed on Tourism Malaysia's official calendar. And now it's almost time for the 2 p.m. news coming your way from Wisma Berita Radio Angkasa Puri in Kuala Lumpur. But before that, we've got two timeless R&B favorite lined up to keep your afternoon company. First is Kath Sweat featuring Antenna Cage with Nobody, followed by Casey and Jojo with All My Life. Stay tuned, keep it right here, and enjoy the music only here on Red FM for Variety.

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Good afternoon. Salam, Lisa Badani. Well, strong primary care is essential to achieving better health outcomes and building a more sustainable healthcare system in Malaysia. Deputy Health Minister Dato Hanifa Hajar Taib said hospitals alone could no longer shoulder the country's growing healthcare demands, making collaboration among healthcare providers, academia and professional bodies increasingly important. Well, a total of 80,672 units of Rumah Mesra Rakyat, or RMR, worth 6 billion ringgit, have been built nationwide since the program was introduced in 2002 to date. And Ministry of Housing and Local Government Secretary General Dato M. Nur Azman Taib said out of that total, 79,260 units of RMRs have been successfully completed across the country, while 1,422 units are currently under construction. Dato Nur Azman said that Kelantan and recorded the highest number of RMR implementations with 12,156 units successfully completed and 57 units under construction. The Melaka Ministry of Domestic Trade and Cost of Living Mini Carnival, which took place over 3 days, which started last Friday, successfully recorded 1.3 million ringgit in sales as of yesterday. And Deputy Minister of Domestic Trade and Cost of Living, Dato Dr. Fuzia Saleh, said that 200 items were offered in conjunction with the carnival and the Jualan Rahmah Madani program, which successfully attracted approximately 10,000 visitors. The Royal Malaysian Customs Department seized white cigarettes and krete, or rather clove cigarettes, worth more than 807,000 ringgit, including taxes, in 4 separate raids conducted between April 16 and May 3rd. Terengganu Customs Director Hasbullah Din said the first raid on April 16th led to the arrest of 2 men in the Besut district. And he said inspections of the premises uncovered 10,000 cigarettes worth an estimated 9,020 ringgit, including taxes. Well, Met Malaysia has issued a thunderstorm warning for 6 states with heavy rain and strong winds expected until 3 p.m. today. The affected areas in Peninsular Malaysia are Kuala Muda and Kedah, the southwest, northeast and Seberang Perai Utara districts in Penang, Seremban, Port Dickson and Rimbau in Negeri Sembilan and the whole of Malacca. In Sarawak, the warning covers Kuching, Serian, Samarahan and Sri Aman. In Sabah, the affected areas are Telupit, Baluran and

0: Sandakan in the Sandakan division, as well as Pitas and Kudat in the Kudat division. That was the news edited by Azmil Reza. 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
5: Today in history, on 28 June in 2011, Perdana Botanical Garden was officially renamed and launched from its former identity as Taman Tasik Perdana during a ceremony held at a park in Kuala Lumpur. Spanning an area of 101 hectares, the park is located within the Kuala Lumpur Heritage Park in the heart of the city and is surrounded by several notable attractions such as Tun Abdul Razak Memorial, National Monument Malaysia, National Planetarium Malaysia, Kuala Lumpur Butterfly Park and Carcosa Seri Negara. Originally developed as part of the recreational park, the area was enhanced with a rich collection of tropical plant species. The rebranding and upgrading of the park were carried out in three phases, with a total cost of 35 million Malaysian ringgit. A total of 1,275 trees were planted, including special collection and species name after various states and places in Malaysia. In addition, a dedication area was created for tree planting ceremonies involving foreign leaders during their official visit to the country.
4: Today in history. Join us to relive the past as we highlight key events that happened on this very date in history. 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
6: Yo, yo, yo, what's up? We are back right here, right now on Red FM. What's good, gang? You ready to vibe with me? All right, let's groove, let's move. We taking over the air.

0: like singing? Do you like dancing? Do you like singing and dancing? Then it's time for you to shine. RTM Sarawak is now searching for the next stars of Bintang Kecil 2026 and Bintang P. Ramlee 2026. Bintang Kecil is open to Malaysian children aged 7 to 12, while Bintang P. Ramlee is open to Malaysian men aged 18 to 60. Previous grand champions are not eligible. Simply record an original singing video in landscape format, upload it to Facebook with the hashtag Uji Bakat RTM Sarawak and Section TV RTM Kuching, and email your video along with your details to sectiontvkuching@gmail.com. Entries are open from 22nd June to 20th July 2026. So what are you waiting for? Show us your talent, represent Sarawak, and take your shot at stardom with Bintang Kecil and Bintang P. Ramlee 2026.
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2: On this day in 1994, the councils of the city of Kuching South MBKS officiated the opening of a new Mita Cake House branch at King Center, Jalan Simpang Tiga, Kuching. The opening ceremony was graced by the mayor of MBKS, Song Sui Guan. This bakery is the third Mita Cake House branch in Kuching, offering a wide varieties of bread, cakes and pastry to customers. Furthermore, Mita Cake House also provide custom order service for birthday and wedding cakes. According to its managing director, Jong Tat Hin, the business had long been established in the bakery industry and operate two other branches located at Jalan Sato and Jalan Bangkok. The opening of this new branch was initiated following an increase in customer demand from the surrounding areas. The shop operates daily from 8 a.m. to 10 p.m. Therefore, the opening of this new branch is hoped to better serve and satisfy customer need. The expansion of this business also reflects the rapidly growing progress of the bakery industry in Kuching.
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3: 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And if you just joined us, a very good Sunday to all of you. And I'm Ness, and I'll be keeping you company all the way until 4 p.m. with plenty of great music, interesting stories and relaxing Sunday vibes. And Sundays have a special feeling, don't they? For some, it's a day to slow down and spend time with family, and others might be out having lunch with friends, running a few errands, or enjoying a short road trip, or simply taking it easy at home before a brand new week begins tomorrow. And whatever your Sunday looks like today, thanks for letting Red FM be part of it. And I hopefully the music is making your afternoon a little more enjoyable. And we still got lots of coming your way over the next couple of hours. And more of your favorite throwback hits and are lined up. And don't forget, at 3:10 p.m. later, we'll have a special edition of Suara Bertemu Suara. And today's topic is audio culture, podcast as a new form of art, where we'll be explore how podcasts have become a creative space for storytelling, sharing experiences, and connecting the audiences in a whole new way. And now Sundays are also a great time to clear our minds before the week ahead. And sometimes we spend so much time worrying about tomorrow that we forget to enjoy today. So for the next few hours, don't overthink things. Just sit back, relax, and let the music do the talking. And that brings us perfectly to our next song. We have all had moments when life feels a little confusing, or people make a simple thing seems more difficult than they need to be. And thankfully, the music is never complicated here on Red FM. Let's kick off the second hour with one of the biggest hits of the early 2000s. Here's Complicated by Avril Lavigne, only here on Red FM for variety.

0: days, our roads are getting more crowded, and the risks are higher than ever. Whether you are driving a car or riding a motorcycle, safety is a shared responsibility. According to recent statistics, motorcyclists make up over 60% of all road fatalities, with speed and negligence being the leading causes of accidents. Every time you take the wheel or twist the throttle, remember that someone is waiting for you to come home safely. Let's change the statistics. Drive smart, ride safe, and look out for one another.
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And that was All Rights by Blue. Welcome back to Media Mix Part 2 here on Red FM. And it's Ness here with you on this Sunday afternoon, keeping the music rolling all the way until 4 p.m. And I hope you're having a great day wherever you are right now. Maybe enjoying a relaxing Sunday at home, spending time with family, or even catching up on things before the new weeks begin. And first of all, let's send out some love to everyone tuning in today. A very good afternoon to Brandon Julius, Ji Jong Fu, Mary L. Elsia, Indu Kenawit, Helen Kui, Agnes Angela Pua, Etty Patrick, Agnes Ria Sobeti, CMS Fred, Irwan Fazli, and Chong Chong. Thank you so much for spending your Sunday with us here on Red FM. And we really appreciate you being part of the show today. And now let's talk about something interesting that's happening in Malaysia. Something that affects many of us every day, especially when we are on the road. And Malaysia is moving forward with a bigger push towards biodiesel as the country looks for ways to strengthen energy security and reduce dependence on imported fuel. So the latest move is to the introduction of the B15 biodiesel mandate, which increases the blend of palm oil-based biodiesel in diesel fuel. And previously, Malaysia used a B10 blend, meaning 10% palm metal ester mixed with 90% petroleum diesel. With B15, the country aims to reduce the amount of fossil diesel being used while making better use of our own palm oil resources. And one of the biggest reasons behind this change is global energy uncertainty, with fuel prices affected by international situation and supply disruption. Malaysia is looking at biodiesel as one way to become more energy independent. And the government says the move can reduce fossil diesel consumption and support the local palm oil industry without affecting export demand. It also supports a longer-term plan to move towards higher blends, including the goal of reaching B30 biodiesel by 2030. So Sarawak is also playing an important role in this green energy journey, and the state has been exploring how palm oil waste can be turned into available products like biofuel and even sustainable aviation fuel in the future. And the idea is simple. Instead of wasting resources, create new opportunity from them. And of course, like any major change, they are things to consider. And some older diesel vehicles may need extra attention because higher biodiesel blends can affect fuel system, especially vehicles that are not designed for higher blends. So for drivers, it's always good to check your vehicle's specification and follow manufacturer recommendation. But overall, this move represents Malaysia's effort to balance energy needs, sustainability, and economic growth. And you know, just like biodiesel is about moving forward and creating a cleaner future, sometimes we all need that little push to move ahead in life too. And which brings us nicely to our next song. A reminder that every day is a new page, every moment is a new opportunity, and sometimes we just need to embrace the journey. And here's Unreturner by Natasha Bedingfield. And after that, we've got more great song coming your way, including Daniel Potter with A Bad Day and James Blunt with You're Beautiful. So stay with us, relax, and enjoy Sunday afternoon soundtrack only here on Red FM for variety.

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3: Do you like singing? 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

James Blunt and welcome back to Minimix Part 2 here on Toretta FM. So it's nice with you on this Sunday afternoon, and I hope you're enjoying the music and keeping us as part of your weekend. And we've been spending the afternoon together with some amazing songs, interesting stories, and of course good vibes to keep your Sunday feeling just right. And we've still got more coming your way. So coming up next at 3 p.m., stay tuned for the news, bringing you the latest update from Red FM Radio Malaysia Sarawak. And then at 3:10 p.m., we have a special edition of Suara Bertemu Suara, where we be exploring a very interesting topic, audio culture, podcast as a new form of art. And nowadays, audio is no longer just about listening to songs or radio. The world of podcasts has completely changed the way people tell stories, share ideas, and connect with audience. And from personal experiences, interviews, documentaries, or creative storytelling, podcasts have become a new form of expression where anyone can have a voice. And so if you ever wonder why podcasts have become so popular, or how audio itself can become a form of art, make sure you stay with us for that special conversation. And of course, after that, we'll also be having a weather forecast update with the Met Malaysia officer. So you can plan the rest of your day and know what to expect with the weather around you. But before all that information comes your way, let's enjoy some more great music. You know, Sundays are always a little emotional sometimes. It's the day where we slow down, reflect on the week that has passed, think about the people and moments that matters, and prepare ourselves for what's ahead. And our next song fits perfectly with that feeling. Sometimes life takes us to different places. Sometimes people come and go, but certain memories and moments always stay with us. And here's Wherever You Will Go by The Calling. And after that, we'll keep the music going with Dotri with Home. So don't go anywhere. Keep it locked right here on Toretta FM Witness on Midweek Part 2. 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

0: 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It's about making a choice. 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

Salam sejahtera and salam Malaysia Madani. Red FM Radio Malaysia Sarawak brings you the news bulletin at 3 with Nessie Lundat. The Sarawak Kusayan program continues to be an important platform to reach out to the people, especially those in the interior. Deputy Digital Minister Dato' Wilson Uga Kumbong said that the program allows the people to understand more clearly the direction of the state's development. They can also find out about the development programs that have been implemented by the government over the years during the program. He, who is also the Member of Parliament for Hulu Rajang, said Kapit is currently experiencing significant development changes as a result of the government's commitment to improving basic facilities and communication networks. The construction of a road network connecting Cebu, Nangangamah, Song and Kapit, for example, has escalated travel and boosted local socio-economic activities. He was met by reporters at the Sarawak Kusayang concert in Kapit. The Ngiling Tikai ceremony is now not only the symbol of the closing of the Gawai Dayak celebration. In fact, it has become an important medium to strengthen the unity of the multiracial community. Deputy Minister of Education, Innovation and Talent Development, Dato' Francis Harden Hollitt, said that the festival is now also joined by the Chinese, Malay and other communities in celebrating cultural diversity. This development reflects the spirit of unity that remains strong. At the same time, he reminded the Iban community to continue to preserve artistic heritage such as Ngajat and Kuntau, even though modern dance is gaining ground. He made the remark at the Sri Aman FM Ngiling Tikai Gawai concert held at the Sri Aman Mini Stadium last night. Pickleball is increasingly gaining popularity and followers in the community. In Miri, a pickleball tournament, the Northern Seahawks Cup 2026 ran starting yesterday until today at the Paragon Pickleball Center, Miri. The tournament brought together 126 participants representing 13 government agencies. The tournament was officiated by Chao Zijian, representing the Deputy Minister of Tourism, Arts and Culture, Chiu Chun Man, yesterday. According to him, sports activities not only promote a healthy lifestyle but also serve as a platform to strengthen team spirit. For civil servants, such events provide an opportunity to interact outside the work environment, thus strengthening relationship and fostering cooperation. He was also happy to see the sport of pickleball growing in Miri.

That's the end of the news from Red FM Radio Mesir Sarawak and was edited by Rosita Ampong from the News and Curve section of RTM Kuching. Salam Malaysia Medani.

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3: Today in history, on 28 June in 2011, Perdana Botanical Garden was officially renamed and launched from its former identity as Taman Tasik Perdana during a ceremony held at a park in Kuala Lumpur. Spanning an area of 101 hectares, the park is located within the Kuala Lumpur Heritage Park in the heart of the city and is surrounded by several notable attractions such as Tun Abdul Razak Memorial, National Monument Malaysia, National Planetarium Malaysia, Kuala Lumpur Butterfly Park, and Carcosa Seri Negara. Originally developed as part of the recreational park, the area was enhanced with a rich collection of tropical plant species. The rebranding and upgrading of the park were carried out in three phases, with a total cost of 35 million Malaysian ringgit. A total of 1,275 trees were planted, including special collection and species name after various states and places in Malaysia. In addition, a dedication area was created for tree planting ceremonies involving foreign leaders during their official visit to the country.
2: Today in history. Join us to relive the past as we highlight key events that happened on this very date in history. Only on Red FM, where every day has a story.
4: Do you like singing? Do you like dancing? Do you like singing and dancing? Then it's time for you to shine. RTM Sarawak is now searching for the next stars of Bintang Kecil 2026 and Bintang P. Ramlee 2026. Bintang Kecil is open to Malaysian children aged 7 to 12, while Bintang P. Ramlee is open to Malaysian men aged 18 to 60. Previous grand champions are not eligible. Simply record an original singing video in landscape format, upload it to Facebook with the hashtag Uji Bakat RTM Sarawak and Section TV RTM Kuching, and email your video along with your details to sectiontvkuching@gmail.com. Entries are open from 22nd June to 20th July 2026. So what are you waiting for? Show us your talent, represent Sarawak, and take your shot at stardom with Bintang Kecil and Bintang P. Ramlee 2026.

0: Today in history in Sarawak, we turn to the archives to commemorate the significant events that have shaped our state's history. 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
1: On this day in 1994, the councils of the city of Kuching South MBKS officiated the opening of a new Mita Cake House branch at King Center, Jalan Simpang Tiga, Kuching. The opening ceremony was graced by the mayor of MBKS, Song Sui Guan. This bakery is the third Mita Cake House branch in Kuching, offering a wide variety of bread, cakes and pastry to customers. Furthermore, Mita Cake House also provide custom order service for birthday and wedding cakes. According to its managing director, Jong Tat Hin, the business had long been established in the bakery industry and operate two other branches located at Jalan Sato and Jalan Bangkok. The opening of this new branch was initiated following an increase in customer demand from the surrounding areas. The shop operates daily from 8 a.m. to 10 p.m. Therefore, the opening of this new branch is hoped to better serve and satisfy customer need. The expansion of this business also reflects the rapidly growing progress of the bakery industry in Kuching.
0: Today in history in Sarawak, we turn to the archives to commemorate the significant events that have shaped our state's history. 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
6: Welcome to Silang Budaya, where we explore how culture continues to evolve, connect people, and shape the world around us. I'm Ness, and I'm glad you've been chosen to spend part of your day with me today. And we're diving into a fascinating topic for today that many of us experience almost every day, whether we're commuting, exercising, cooking, studying, or simply relaxing. 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And when people think about art, they often imagine paintings hanging in museums, sculptures displayed in galleries, a beautiful photograph, film, music performances, or a theatrical production. But in today's digital age, storytelling has found another powerful home, not on the screen, but through sound. And that brings us to podcasts. A podcast may seem simple at first. It usually involves people talking into microphone. But behind every successful podcast is careful planning, creative writing, thoughtful editing, sound design, music selection, and most importantly, storytelling. And just like a filmmaker carefully chooses every camera angle or a novelist selects every word, podcast creators carefully craft every moment that listeners hear. So perhaps it's time to ask ourselves this question. Can a podcast be considered a work of art? And many experts, educators, artists, and media creators would say yes. And the word podcast itself combines two familiar ideas. It originated in the early 2000s from the words iPod and broadcast. 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Listeners can pause them, replay interesting moments, continue later, or even binge several episodes in one sitting. And over the last two decades, podcasts have grown into a global phenomenon. There are now millions of podcast episodes covering almost every topic imaginable: history, science, culture, health, sport, comedy, business, education, true crime, literature, technology, and even everyday life experiences. But what makes podcasts particularly interesting from a culture perspective is that they allow ordinary people, not just celebrity or large media companies, to tell meaningful story. And a local historian can preserve forgotten tradition. A musician can explain the inspiration behind traditional songs. An elder can record family memories for future generation. A young creator can interview community leaders. In many ways, podcasts have become living archive of culture instead of preserving history only in books or museum. Communities can now preserve voices, essence, emotion, laughter, and personal memories. And think about that for a moment. When we hear someone's voice, we don't just receive information. We hear emotion. We hear personality. We hear humanity. And that's something written words alone cannot always capture. And perhaps that is why podcasts have become one of the most intimate forms of modern storytelling. So we'll be continue exploring how podcasts became more than entertainment and why many people now consider them an exciting new art form. Let's continue with more great songs on Red FM for Variety.

0: Nowadays, our roads are getting more crowded, and the risks are higher than ever. Whether you are driving a car or riding a motorcycle, safety is a shared responsibility. According to recent statistics, motorcyclists make up over 60% of all road fatalities, with speed and negligence being the leading causes of accidents. Every time you take the wheel or twist the throttle, remember that someone is waiting for you to come home safely. Let's change the statistics. Drive smart, ride safe, and look out for one another.
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1: Pretty wet and windy with the strongest of the gusts of wind.
2: The temperature got to 21 Celsius at 70 in Fahrenheit.
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5: All right, thank you for staying with us here on the Red FM. And now it's time for our weather update. And whether you're planning to head out, spend time with family, or just relaxing at home this Sunday, knowing the weather condition can help you plan your day better. And joining us on the line right now is Sanjay Kamal from the Malaysian Meteorological Department, Met Malaysia, to share the latest weather forecasts and updates with us. 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
6: Hi, good afternoon. This is Kamal from Met Malaysia, bringing you the weather update for Sarawak, valid for 12 hours from 4 p.m. Sunday, 28th of June 2026. From this afternoon, isolated thunderstorms or rain is expected over all divisions in Sarawak. Meanwhile, for tonight, isolated rain is expected over Kuching, Serian, Samarahan, Sri Aman, Salike, Kapit, Bintulu, Miri and Limbang. No rain is expected over Betong, Sibu and Mukah divisions. Next, for sea conditions for Sarawak coastal water, wind direction from west-southwest at speed of 10 to 20 km per hour with wave height at 0.5 meter up to 1.0 meter. Temperature wise, the minimum tonight is expected to be around 34 degrees Celsius, while the maximum today may reach around 34 degrees Celsius. That's all the weather update for now. 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
5: Thank you so much, Encik Kamal, for that weather update and for joining us on Red FM. So there you have it, everyone. Do remember to always stay updated with the latest weather information, especially if you're traveling or planning outdoor activities. And now we're continuing with more great music right here on the Media Mix Part 2. Stay with me, Ness, because we've got more songs, more conversation and more Sunday vibes coming your way. So keep it locked right here on Red FM.

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1: Welcome back to Silang Budaya. I'm Ness, and today we are exploring the fascinating world of podcasts as a modern artistic medium. So let's take a closer look at what actually transforms a simple conversation into something artistic. 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Storytelling has always been central to human civilization. And long before books were widely available, knowledge traveled through spoken words. Elders passed tradition to younger generation through oral storytelling. Legends, folklore, myths, family history, songs, and cultural values were remembered because people listened carefully and shared them with others. In many cultures, including those here in Malaysia, oral tradition remains incredibly important. The arrival of podcasting has given this ancient tradition a modern platform. Instead of gathering around a fire or inside a village hall, listeners now gather through headphones. Instead of traveling from village to village, stories travel across continents within seconds. This is where podcasting becomes more than technology. It becomes culture. Another artistic element is sound design. Unlike videos that depend heavily on visual, podcasts rely entirely on sound to create imagination. A carefully placed pause can create suspense. Gentle background music can evoke nostalgia. Nature sound can transport listeners into forests, beaches, or historical setting. Even silence can become part of a storytelling. Professional podcast producers often spend hours editing tiny details because every sound contributes to the emotional experience. Just like composers arrange musical notes, podcast editors arrange voices, effects, music, and timing. 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Different podcast genres also demonstrate different artistic approaches. And narrative podcasts often resemble documentaries, carefully weaving interviews, narration, and soundscapes into compelling stories. Interview podcasts focus on meaningful conversation that reveal personal experiences and unique perspective. Educational podcasts transform complex subject into engaging lesson through clear explanation and creative example. Comedy podcasts rely on timing, chemistry, and improvisation. Meanwhile, fictional audio dramas create entire imaginary worlds using only voices and sound effects. In fact, audio dramas were incredibly popular long before televisions became common. Families once gather around radios to follow weekly dramas and adventure. Today's fictional podcasts have revived that tradition using modern technology. Another reason podcasts have become culturally important is accessibility. Almost anyone with a microphone, creativity, and determination can become a podcast creator. And this has opened opportunity for voices that may not have been heard through traditional media. Independent journalists, local artists, teachers, students, researchers, community leaders, indigenous storytellers, young entrepreneurs. They all have opportunity to contribute to global conversation for country rich in cultural diversity like Malaysia. Podcasting also provides an excellent platform for preserving language, traditional and local heritage. Imagine future generation being able to hear authentic conversations spoken in different dialect and language decades from now. And that would be an incredible cultural archive. Podcasting isn't replacing books, films, music or radio. 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It adds another artistic voice to our increasingly connected world. And perhaps that's what makes podcasting so special. It proves that sometimes all we really need is a story and someone willing to listen. So let's take a break with more great songs on here on Spread FM for Variety.

like singing? Do you like dancing? Do you like singing and dancing? Then it's time for you to shine. RTM Sarawak is now searching for the next stars of Bintang Kecil 2026 and Bintang P. Ramlee 2026. Bintang Kecil is open to Malaysian children aged 7 to 12, while Bintang P. Ramlee is open to Malaysian men aged 18 to 60. Previous grand champions are not eligible. Simply record an original singing video in landscape format, upload it to Facebook with the hashtag Uji Bakat RTM Sarawak and Section TV RTM Kuching, and email your video along with your details to sectiontvkuching@gmail.com. Entries are open from 22nd June to 20th July 2026. So what are you waiting for? Show us your talent, represent Sarawak, and take your shot at stardom with Bintang Kecil and Bintang P. Ramlee 2026.

0: Welcome back for our final segment of Silang Budaya. I'm Ness, and today we've been exploring why podcasts are becoming recognized as one of the newest forms of artistic and cultural expression. As technology continues to evolve, the future of podcasting looks incredibly exciting. Artificial intelligence is already helping creators improve audio quality, generate transcripts, translate episodes into different languages, and organize large audio libraries. And however, despite all these technological advancements, one thing remains impossible to replace: the authentic human voice. People connect with honesty, people connect with emotion, people connect with genuine experiences. And that human connection is what continues to make podcasts meaningfully. And we're also seeing podcasts becoming valuable educational resources. Many universities, museums, libraries, and cultural institutions now produce podcast series that share research, historical discoveries, and expert knowledge with the general public. Students can learn while traveling. Professionals can gain new skills during their daily commute. Families can discover history together while driving. Learning is no longer limited to classroom. Podcasting has made education more flexible and accessible. Businesses have also recognized the influence of podcasts. Many organizations use them to share industry insight, leadership stories, innovation, and professional development. Meanwhile, artists continue experimenting with immersive audio experiences that blend music, poetry, theater, and documentary storytelling into completely new creative formats. In many ways, podcasting reminds us that creativity doesn't always need expensive equipment or spectacular visual effects. Sometimes a powerful voice, an honest story, and thoughtful sound design are enough to leave a lasting impression. As listeners, we also play an important role. Every time we choose to listen carefully, we support creators who dedicate countless hours researching, writing, recording, editing, and producing meaningful content. We become part of the larger cultural conversation. Perhaps after today's program, you will discover a new podcast that inspired you, or maybe you'll even feel inspired. You create one yourself. Your story, your experiences, your community, your culture. Every voice has the potential to educate, inspire, to entertain, and preserve history. That's the beauty of audio culture. And before we wrap up today's program, here's something to reflect on. Art doesn't always need to be seen. Sometimes the most powerful masterpieces are simply heard. Thank you so much for joining me today on Silang Budaya Suara Bertemu Suara. And I hope today's discussion has given you new appreciation for podcasts, not just as entertainment, but as a meaningful art, a form that preserves culture, inspires creativity, and connects people across generations and across the world. I'm Ness, wishing you a wonderful day. Until next time, keep listening, keep learning, and keep celebrating the many ways culture continues to evolve. Take care and goodbye.
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1: Salam Malaysia Madani, I'm Christopher Hill from Red FM RTM Radio Sarawak, and here are the headlines. Proposed additional new seats to the Sarawak State Legislative Assembly expected to be represented next year. Redevelopment of Kampung Baru Kapit provides more orderly and safe settlement. Expected super El Nino phenomenon towards the end of this year. Community advised to take precautionary measures. The news in full.

The proposed 17 additional new seats to the Sarawak State Legislative Assembly are expected to be tabled in Parliament next year. Deputy Prime Minister Dato' Amar Fadilah Yusof said this was because there were still several processes that had been to be done. This includes recommendation for a review of the realignations of electoral divisions in the state before the exhibition of study recommendations was carried out by the Election Commission EC. Dato' Amar Fadilah was met at the Reconditions of Inspiring Students Excellence Ceremony at Sekolah Menengah Sains Kuching Utara. The minister in the Prime Minister

It affected families. Cabinet Members of Parliament Dato' Sri Alexander Nantalingi threw a post on Facebook stated that based on the 2025 census, Kampung Baru Kapit has 73 house units. 31 houses are affected by soil erosions involving 43 heads of households and 9 additional heads of families. The government has identified an area of almost 10 hectares for the purpose. The plan includes the construction of 55 residential units, 10 shop houses and a petrol station. Premier Dato' Badninggi Tan Sri Abang Johari Tunupeng, during a working visit to Kapit yesterday, had the opportunity to inspect the proposed project site. In another development, Dato' Sri Alexander, who is also the Minister of Works, said the construction project of a new block of Sekolah Kebangsaan Kampung Baru in Kapit has now been completed. The project is being implemented under the Dilapidated School Redevelopment Program under a special allocation of 1 billion ringgit. The project worth 12.84 million ringgit involved the construction of 2 four-story building blocks complete with various facilities. The new building will benefit 260 students and 33 teachers while providing a safer and more conducive learning environment. The halal industry has the potential to be a new driver of Sarawak's economy. Deputy Premier Dato' Amar Awang Tengah Ali Hassan said the industry has extensive marketing potential. Economic opportunities are not only in the food sector but also cover the service sector and other industries. In this regard, the state's government collaboration with University Technology MARA, UITM Sarawak Campus, in formulating a strategic action plan for the halal industry will open up more economic opportunities for the people. He was speaking at the Appreciation and Excellence Award ceremony for part-time students of the Institute of Continuing Education and Professional Studies, ISEPS, UITM Sarawak in Kuching. Nursing empowerment needs to be seen holistically, so it is not only in terms of providing clinical skills and professionalism. Minister of Women, Childhood and Community Wellbeing Development Dato' Sri Fatimah Abdullah said career development and recognition of service should also be given attention. This includes mental well-being and a conducive work environment. She stated that human capital development in the nursing field must be strengthened. It is not only able to meet the needs of the national healthcare system. In fact, it needs to be continued to be recognized as one of the quality professionals and be sought after internationally. She was speaking at the opening of the Nurses' Day celebration in Kuching. This news comes to you from Red FM RTM Radio Malaysia Sarawak. The proposed implementation of the seamless travel pass at the entrance of Sarawak will facilitate across-border movement in Limbang and Lawas. Bukit Kota State Assemblyman Dato' Dr. Abdul Rahman Ismail said that currently users still have to go through various procedures or immigration checks. He said that the government is studying the implementation of the initiatives which has been practiced in European Union countries. Its implementation is believed to be able to stimulate economic growth in Northern Sarawak and make Limbang and Lawas cross-border cities by 2035. He disclosed this when speaking at the Santaba Jetty Festival in Kampung Patiambun, Limbang. Following the expected Super El Nino phenomenon at the end of this year, the public is advised to increase precautions. Limbang Member of Parliament Dato' Hasbi Habibullah said that the phenomenon could bring hotter and drier weather conditions. The situation could also lead to various health and environment risks and threats. He stated this at the closing of the Zone 7 Sarawak Community Firefighter, Fire Point and Fire Safety Campaign at the Kampung Pahlawan Hall in Limbang. The director of the National Climate Center of the Malaysian Meteorological Department, Dr. Ahmad Fairuz Jamaluddin, previously said that the country has entered a weak El Nino phase. In the coming months, it is expected to strengthen. So therefore, there is the potential for the phenomenon to develop into a super El Nino. About 300 participants took part in the Ride Mahabah program organized by the N67 Jepak Service Center. The two-day program involved the collaboration of the Brotherhood Motorsport Club, Bintulu. It is part of an effort to reach out to the youth through spiritual and community activities. Among the contents are religious activities and dialogue session with several local motoring icons. Jepak State Assemblyman Istanda Tuki said organizing such programs aims to involve teenagers and youth in activities that benefit them. This indirectly prevents them from getting caught up in various social problems. A man was killed in a road accident at kilometer 10, Jalan Kota Semarahan, Asajaya yesterday morning.
Kota Samarahan Acting District Police Chief DSP Barry Williams

said the accident occurred at about 11:30 a.m. when the victim was on his way to Kuching. The van driven by the victim was hit by a four-wheel drive vehicle coming from the opposite direction. The seriously injured victim died last night while receiving treatment at the hospital. Meanwhile, the victim's wife, who was a passenger in the van, did not suffer any injuries. The driver of the four-wheel drive vehicle was also seriously injured. To end the bulletin, hear the headlines once again. Proposed additional new seats to the Sarawak State Legislative Assembly expected to be presented next year. Redevelopment of Kampung Baru Kapit provides more orderly and safe settlement. Expected Super El Nino phenomenon towards end of this year. Community advised to take precautionary measures. The bulletin was edited by Rosita Ampong for the News and Current Affairs section of RTM Kuching. Salam Malaysia Madani.

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1: Today in History. On 28 June in 2011, Perdana Botanical Garden was officially renamed and launched from its former identity as Taman Tasik Perdana during a ceremony held at a park in Kuala Lumpur. Spanning an area of 101 hectares, the park is located within the Kuala Lumpur Heritage Park in the heart of the city and is surrounded by several notable attractions such as Tun Abdul Razak Memorial, National Monument Malaysia, National Planetarium Malaysia, Kuala Lumpur Butterfly Park and Carcosa Seri Negara. Originally developed as part of the recreational park, the area was enhanced with a rich collection of tropical plant species. The rebranding and upgrading of the park were carried out in three phases with a total cost of 35 million Malaysian ringgit. A total of 1,275 trees were planted, including special collection and species name after various states and places in Malaysia. In addition, a dedication area was created for tree planting ceremonies involving foreign leaders during their official visit to the country.
0: 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Join us to relive the past as we highlight key events that happened on this very date in history. 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
4: Today in History in Sarawak, we turn to the archives to commemorate the significant events that have shaped our state's history. 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
5: On this day in 1994, the councils of the city of Kuching South MBKS officiated the opening of a new Mita Cake House branch at King Center, Jalan Simpang Tiga, Kuching. The opening ceremony was graced by the mayor of MBKS, Song Sui Guan. This bakery is the third Mita Cake House branch in Kuching, offering a wide variety of bread, cakes and pastry to customers. Furthermore, Mita Cake House also provides custom order service for birthday and wedding cakes. According to its managing director, Jong Tat Hin, the business had long been established in the bakery industry and operate two other branches located at Jalan Sato and Jalan Bangkok. The opening of this new branch was initiated following an increase in customer demand from these surrounding areas. The shop operates daily from 8 a.m. to 10 p.m. Therefore, the opening of this new branch is hoped to better serve and satisfy customer needs. The expansion of this business also reflects the rapidly growing progress of the bakery industry in Kuching.
4: Today in History in Sarawak, we turn to the archives to commemorate the significant events that have shaped our state's history. 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
6: Quote of the day by Koopy with Chris. Even small acts of kindness make a difference. A little gesture goes a long way, so keep spreading the good vibes.
7: I remember being quite surprised when I was told that the 29th of June was a public holiday in Rome. What's so special about that day? I asked quite innocently, forgetting that it was the feast of St. Peter and St. Paul, patrons of Rome. After enduring the withering looks and learning my lesson to be more aware of the whole liturgical calendar, I reflected on the importance of these two saints, not just to Rome, but for the entire church. They are patrons of Rome because they were both martyred there, and two of the papal basilicas are named after them. These two saints could not be more different in their backgrounds and approach to ministry. Yet it is this very difference that reminds us of the diversity in our church and how there is a space for all of us, no matter who we are and where we come from. And so it's their feast day tomorrow, and so I'd like to do a little reflection about these two great saints. And I feel it's a good to start this with a brief background on the two saints. Saint Peter was famously a fisherman from Galilee who probably did not have much formal education. He used to work with his hands and could be described as a rough and simple man. He came from Galilee, which was often thought of as a rural backwater, because it was an agrarian and agricultural area. It was further away from the religious center of Jerusalem, and so people like Peter might have been considered uneducated and very much rough around the edges. Yet the Lord called him because he was the salt of the earth and could probably have connected with people like him better. Paul, on the other hand, was raised and born in Tarsus, which was an intellectual center that's now in modern-day Turkey. Born as Saul, Paul was a Roman citizen who was a Pharisee and received a comprehensive education under the famous Rabbi Gamaliel. He spoke Greek, which was the language of the educated people of the time, and showed himself to be comfortable speaking with the intellectual and philosophical and legal frameworks of the time. He never met the Lord in person, but was called quite dramatically and then worked tirelessly to apply his learning and energy to spreading the faith. Very different, yet very necessary in ensuring the word reached the ends of the earth. It was through their differences that the church was able to develop. Peter was an impetuous, yet fiercely loyal disciple, one who was prone to leaping before looking, but always committed to the Lord, despite his shortcomings. It was his groundedness that allowed the church to stand firm in the Lord, and it was his emphasis on maintaining unity and rootedness in Christ that helped the nascent church to blossom under his leadership. Paul was as intense and intellectual as Peter was impetuous, and his clear thinking and reasoning helped to bring the basis of Christian theology today. In spite of shipwrecks, imprisonment, and stonings, Paul's dogged determination to bring the good news abroad meant that more and more were brought into the Lord's fold. Their differences came to a head in what is often referred to as the Council of Jerusalem, as recorded in the Acts of the Apostles. There, the Jewish converts were trying to push for all Christians to be circumcised and to follow the Jewish dietary laws. Peter was recorded first as agreeing with this in the second chapter of Galatians, and so as to appease a group of strict Jewish Christians. However, Paul disagreed with this and stated that if all were saved as the Lord said, then there is no need to follow the old law because the new one is already present. This argument in Antioch, recorded in Galatians, was resolved in Jerusalem, recorded in Acts chapter 15, where both Peter and Paul agreed that there's no distinction between Gentile and Jew, so therefore there is no need to place any additional legal burden on all Christians, especially the Gentiles. What this episode shows is that opinions are sure to differ, but as long as we're open to how the Lord works in our lives and are willing to discern that fully, we will reach a good decision. The episode in the Acts of the Apostles helps us to see that we don't always have to agree, but with prayer and close connection with God, good decisions that benefit the entire community will definitely emerge. In the case of the Council of Jerusalem, it opened the way for Gentiles to become Christians without too many impositions, and it took Paul's good grasp of the situation to help set things straight. Sometimes it takes arguments like this to push us to see other points of view and to realize that the church is so much bigger than what we see or think at the moment. St. Peter and St. Paul are towering examples of faith in their own right, but when put together, their differences help us to understand how the complementary diversity in the church keeps us going. St. Peter provided a stable base upon which the early church could grow. He was truly the rock that kept people together and who kept people anchored in the reality of the Lord through his pastoral personality. I imagine that his down-to-earth ways would have been a great help in keeping people and communities together. St. Paul provided the deep thought and engagement in the intellectual and theological systems of his time, pushing not just our understanding of the Lord, but also tirelessly bringing this message far and wide. Without Peter, the church might have forgotten its roots and gone astray. And without Paul, it might have remained just a localized sect and not grown to what it is today. These two saints were so different, yet worked together in their own way in the Lord to bring this message to the world. So, my dear sisters and brothers, as we celebrate Saint Peter and Saint Paul, we ask for their intercession for us to be good disciples and pray for the grace to be able to be faithful followers of the Lord who are unafraid to bring his good news to the ends of the earth.
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1: It's a bit pretty wet and windy with the strongest of the gusts of wind.
2: The temperature got to 21 Celsius at 70 in Fahrenheit.
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1: Hey, what's up guys? DJ Chrisnet here on Red FM. So good evening. Welcome to the After 9. What's your mood? So your Sunday night session from 9 PM till midnight only on Red FM for variety. So right before we slide into the music and the mood, here's your quick traffic pulse and the weather updates for this 9 PM hour here. So now for the traffic across Sarawak tonight is generally light and smooth. So with most main roads flowing very well. So now the Kuching divisions at Jalan Tunjuga, steady and clear. Jalan Simpang Tiga, light traffic flow. Jalan Rock and Green Road, smooth conditions. Jalan Song, Tabuan Laru, moving well. The Sato Bridge, easy flow towards Petra Jaya. The Batu Kawah and Matang, moderate but manageable. And also lastly at Kuching, which is at Jalan Sultan Tengah, clear overall. Now head on to Samarahan divisions at Jalan Kota Samarahan, a light traffic. The Pan Bonyo Highway, smooth driving conditions. And lastly at the other areas, Cebu town routes moving steadily, at Bintulu the main roads flowing smoothly, and Miri light and stable traffic conditions. So overall there's no major congestions reported across the state. And lastly now for the weather updates for this 9 PM hours. So for tonight's condition is partly cloudy skies across most areas and a temperature around 25 to 27 degrees Celsius, and it's a humid night conditions continuing, and there might be a slight chance of isolated shower rains in inland areas later. So yes, that's your quick update for this 9 PM hour. So now it's time to slow things down, set the mood and let the music speak for you. So whatever your mood is, we got the song just for you. So this is the After 9, What's Your Mood, right here on Red FM.
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This is the After Nine, your weekend companion with me, DJ Chris Knight. What's your mood on Red FM? Hey, what's up, guys? DJ Chris Knight here on Red FM. So, good evening, everyone, and welcome to the After Nine. What's your mood? So, it's Sunday night, and from now until midnight, let's wind down the perfect weekend together with good music, good vibes, and hopefully the perfect soundtrack or whatever mood you guys into tonight. Because for the second hour, as usual, it's the request hour. So, your songs is based on your mood. So, yeah, thank you so much for the request. There's a lot of requests already at our Red FM English RTM for Sarawak Facebook page. So now back to the main topic. Yeah, you know, right? Moods are a funny thing, you know, guys. Sometimes we wake up feeling happy. Sometimes we are excited. Even sometimes we're feeling a little emotional. So sometimes we're just tired after a long week. And sometimes we don't even know what mood we're in, you know. That's the beauty of music. So no matter how you're feeling, you know, there's always a song that understands you, you know? As for me, I'm actually feeling pretty groovy tonight. So not because life is slowing down, but because I've learned to enjoy the ride, you know, working here at Red FM at the same time spinning for events as a DJ outside the station, where life can get really hectic, you know. Well, there are days when everything moves so fast, you know, but once the music starts playing, everything just falls into place. And this is my happy place. This is where I get to share good music with all of you guys for this first hour here. So tonight, I want to know, what's your mood? Feeling relaxed or motivated or in love or missing someone or whatever it is, or maybe angry? It's up to you, you know. So maybe you just looking for a few good songs before Monday comes knocking on the door. Well, whatever it is, keep your request again and your shout out coming through at our Red FM Facebook page or at WhatsApp, which is at 012-348-8422. So let's make tonight's playlist together. So yeah, now let's get this Sunday night started with something fun, upbeat, and full of feel-good energy. Here's Kylie Minogue with I Love It, right here on the After Nine. What's your mood?

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1: All right, everyone. DJ Chris Knight here on Red FM. So welcome back to The After Nine. Now this is the second segment of the What's Your Mood. So yeah, still Sunday night, still vibing together till midnight, and we're just flowing through different moods, different feelings, and of course, good music. So you know, this show is all about matching the music to your mood, right? You know, yeah, some songs make you chill, some songs make you think, some songs make you smile without even realizing it, and some songs just make you move a little bit without planning to. So, alright, let's keep the energy going a bit here. A little dancehall, a little pop, and a little island vibe to lift the mood tonight. Here's perfect for this Sunday night groove here. Sean Paul featuring Alexis Jordan, We've Got to Love You, right here on Red FM After 9, What's Your Mood?

is fun, but scammers are always watching. They lure shoppers with unbelievable deals, fake links, phone calls, and harmful APK files. 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
3: All right, everyone, DJ Chris Knight here on Red FM. So we've reached to the final segment for this first hour of the After Nine, What's Your Mood? So first of all, thank you so much to everyone who tuning in, sending in your requests, your shout out and the messages tonight. So really appreciate every single one of you for spending your night with me here on Red FM. And of course, a big shout out to all our Reddies on Facebook tonight. So here's a good evening to Jackson Ping, Carlene, Ji Chun Fo, Johnny Lim, Leren Songkok, Kyong, Induk Kanuit, Agnes, Angela Pua, Matthew Mingat, Grace Key, James Pengiran, Agnes Aria, Liza Rina Idris, Casey Nyuk, Josie Chung, Alexis David, Biju, Sohberry, Eric Lee, Irwan Fazli, Jeffrey Ma, Chung Chun, Ronald Dennis, Samson Chong, and also Joseph Lee. Thank you, and respect for all of you for keeping the vibe alive tonight. So now, this whole idea of what's your mood is actually something very real in life, you know, because our mood changes all the time, right? So one moment we are relaxed, next moment we are thinking about tomorrow. Well, sometimes we are happy for no reason, and sometimes we just need a song to reset everything. And that's the beauty of music. It understands us even when we don't say anything. And tonight so far, we've been moving through different vibes, you know, chill moments, groovy moments, and a feel-good energy. Well, basically just letting the music guide the mood naturally, you know, no pressure, just the flow. So yeah, let's close off this first hour with something fun and high energy. So yeah, something that always gets people smiling and clapping and maybe even shouting along a bit. And also gonna see you guys later for the second hour, so on for the request hour after the 10 PM news from Wisma Akasa Rurpuri. So yeah, right now this is Bahamen with Who Let the Dog Out, right here on Red FM, the After Nine, What's Your Mood?

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2: 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Watch the soap. If you're washing your car, try doing it on the grass so the soapy water doesn't run straight into the drains. For the pet owners, please pick up after your pets. Yeah, it keeps the water clean for everyone. And go green. Use fewer chemicals in your garden. And if you see a local river cleanup happening, why not joining in? So let's keep our water clear and our nature happy. Small steps makes a huge difference. 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
5: Let's go.

Salam Malaysia Madani, the news update at 10 p.m. Batik Air will increase its Bintulu to Kuala Lumpur service to 2 daily flights in each direction starting July 20th, offering passengers greater travel flexibility. Tourism, Arts and Culture Minister Dr. Sri Tiong King Singh said the move follows coordination with the airline after public concerns over limited flights and rising airfares. He said additional capacity will be reviewed further if demand continues to grow, with the possibility of increasing frequency to 3 daily flights. Meanwhile, the Department of Islamic Development Malaysia, or JAKIM, has urged the National Book Council to remind publishers to exercise greater care when producing books containing Quranic verses and hadith. JAKIM said the call follows recent controversy over errors in a religious book written by an influencer. It also backed calls for all religious publications to be reviewed by authorized bodies to ensure accuracy and protect the sanctity of Islam. On the foreign front, early action is needed to protect farmers and rural communities from the impacts of El Nino, as it could worsen pressure on fragile food systems. UN Food and Agriculture Organization Emergency and Rehabilitation Officer Dunja Dujanovic said agriculture-dependent communities are among the most vulnerable as shifting weather patterns disrupt production and livelihoods. She warned El Nino could trigger food crises later this year and into early 2027, but said its predictable cycle allows time for preparation. Elsewhere, several people were injured, including one seriously, after lightning struck a tree at an amusement park in southern Sweden. The Tosalila Somaland Park said a severe thunderstorm hit the area, triggering multiple lightning strikes.

set to meet again in the Wimbledon first round next week. And that was the news edited by Putri Rosli. 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Hashtag Satubola Satudunia. 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
4: Today in history, on 28 June in 2011, Perdana Botanical Garden was officially renamed and launched from its former identity as Taman Tasik Perdana during a ceremony held at a park in Kuala Lumpur. Spanning an area of 101 hectares, the park is located within the Kuala Lumpur Heritage Park in the heart of the city and is surrounded by several notable attractions such as Tun Abdul Razak Memorial, National Monument Malaysia, National Planetarium Malaysia, Kuala Lumpur Butterfly Park and Carcosa Seri Negara. Originally developed as part of the recreational park, the area was enhanced with a rich collection of tropical plant species. The rebranding and upgrading of the park were carried

0: out in three phases, with a total cost of 35 million Malaysian ringgit. A total of 1,275 trees were planted, including special collection and species name after various states and places in Malaysia. In addition, a dedication area was created for tree planting ceremonies involving foreign leaders during their official visit to the country.
1: Today in history. Join us to relive the past as we highlight key events that happened on this very date in history. 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

0: All right. Sorry for the delay. I was taking my coffee. Anyway, DJ Chris Knight right here on Red FM. So welcome back after the 10 p.m. news just now. And now we officially into the second hour of the After 9. What's your mood? Of course, this is your request hour, right? So this is the part of the night where we open up everything. Your song requests, your shoutouts, your dedications, and the messages coming in through Red FM Facebook and WhatsApp. So now let me check in on our Facebook page first. Alright, so let's go then. The first request goes to Eric Lee by requesting the song Fat Larry's Band with Zoom. And also the next one goes to Joseph Lee by requesting the song Adrian Gurvitz with Classic. And also the next one is by Matthew Mingat by requesting the song from Shawn Mendes, Treat You Better. Oh yeah, he says that this song is already 10 years old. Wow, really? Didn't even notice, right? It's like 10 years already for this song. I thought it was like just like what, 3-4 years ago. So anyway, thank you so much, guys. Okay, the next one goes to Lizarina Idris by requesting the song, let me see, The Moon Represents My Heart by Teresa Teng, or Love Is a Many Splendor Things by Matt Monroe. For me, and also to all the regular ladies on this show, thank you so much, Lizarina. Okay, hold on, let me see. Next one is by Carlene by requesting the song The Rembrandts, I'll Be There For You. Oh, this is from the series Friends, right? Nice one, thank you so much. Okay, the next one goes to Agnes Area by requesting the song. She says that please play either Water Under the Bridge by Adele or I Miss You by Ed Sheeran. Okay, I'm gonna choose either one of these. Okay, guys, thank you so much. Yeah, thank you so much, Agnes. Okay, the next one goes to Ronald Dennis by requesting the song Island in the Stream by Kenny Rogers and Dolly Parton. Nice. Okay, it's a very nice song by this duo, you know. Yeah, what a legend indeed. Okay, the next one is Eddie B. Yes, Alexis David Biju says, have a wonderful evening. So far, Eddie B is in a good mood. Nice one. Yeah, everyone should have a good mood, you know, during this Sunday here. It's a nice weekend. So yeah, early morning, it was hot in Kuching and suddenly it was raining. It was like gloomy and it's so good, you know, like, yeah, a Sunday, not really sunny in a way, but it's still kind of warm in a way. But yeah, anyway, let's continue. The next one is by James Loco Ying and requesting the song You Made Me Brand New by Stylistic. So especially to his beloved son, which is Kong Chuan Lin, and to all the Reddy's friend here, I'm mentioning, yeah. So he says, yeah, a lot of names are mentioning here, guys. So you guys can check it out here at our Red FM Facebook page. A lot of names are mentioning. Thank you so much, James. And the next one is by Ji Chun Fo by requesting the song So Rainy Days and Mondays by The Carpenters for all the listeners. And also DJ Chris Knight, thank you so much, Mr. G. Let's go. The next one goes to Agnes Angela Pua by requesting the song Kenangan Lalu by Flybaits or If Tomorrow Never Comes by Ronan Keating. Nice. I'm not kidding, you know. Just joking. Thank you so much. Okay, next one is by Alexis David Biju. So he says that, dear DJ Chris Knight, Eddie B is in a good mood. So yeah, Super Sunday, Greatest Songs, Total Control Live. Please kindly spin a song. Number one, He'll Have to Go by Jim Reeves. Number two, The Temple of King by The Rainbow. So there's a lot of names mentioning here. Anyway, his last message is, have a wonderful evening, happy listening, sweet dreams tonight, and a lot of love from Eddie B of Batong. Thank you so much. You're most welcome to Mrs. Alexis David Biju. So the next one is by, Agnes Angela Pua commented 2 hours ago, have my dinner at Third Mile. Wow, Third Mile, huh? Where is that, Julia? Queen B or anyway? I don't know, Siang Siang. Nice one. Wow, 2 hours ago dinner. Okay, it's a perfect time, I guess. Yeah, it's 10 o'clock, 8 o'clock, I think so. Okay, late dinner, I guess. Okay, the next one is by Chung Chun by requesting the song. Okay, hold on. To all the Red FM listeners and to all the friends, so the song is Runaway by The Corrs. Then the message is, have a great weekend, happy listening, smile always. God bless to all of you. Thank you so much. You're most welcome, Chung Chun. Alright, the next one is by Lawrence Ongkok Kyung. And also, yes, he says that, greetings from me in Kuala Lumpur, West Malaysia, on this cloudy Sunday night. So yeah, in conjunction with the World Cup football fever, I want to dedicate this song to all together now in the bracket of Euro 2004 version by The Farm. And to me as well, to all the Red FM announcers and the listeners, and wishing and everyone have a pleasant Sunday night. Thank you very much for reading the song requests. Nice, nice. Thank you so much, Lawrence. Okay, the next one is by Samson Chong by requesting the song. Hold on, let me see. Bang, bang, bang. Yes. How Does It Feel to Be on Top of the World by Spice Girls and the United in the England United. Wow, it's an yeah, okay. This, I don't know. This is my first time listening to this. This is a nice one. Thank you so much, Samson. Next one is goes to Irwan Fazli. Yeah. So he says that, have a nice day ahead. Please play the song Gelora Cintaku by Hamilul Hayat, which is in the bracket Dato' Jamal Abdillah's younger brother, in case if you missed it. So for tonight's Total Control Live, Masimo, this song's dedicated to all the fellow listeners and to me as well. Thank you so much, Irwan. Enjoy the show. And also, here's a fun fact about it. His son also follows him as a singer. Oh, all right. Cool, cool. Thank you so much. Also, the next one is by Indu Kanuwit by requesting the song. Hold on. Okay. Oh, he says that, hi, DJ Chris. In the hashtag Amelia Sam. That's the name. Anyway, in is a good mood. Okay. So, she requesting the song To Love Somebody song by Bee Gees or Am I That Easy to Forget song by Engelbert Humperdinck. Nice. All right. Lot of names I'm mentioning here. Okay. Thank you so much, Amelia, or aka Indu Kanuwit. Right, the next one goes to James Pangeran again. James Pangeran here. So, requesting the song Can't Fight This Feeling Anymore by Rio Speedwagon or You Are My Everything by Santa Esmeralda to be dedicated to all the readies here I'm mentioning here again. So, there's a lot of names mentioning. Thank you so much, James. And the next one is by Grace Key by requesting the song by Eric Clapton, Further Up on the Road in the bracket. Yeah, it's a live performance by him. His Just One Night album. Thank you so much. Okay, so I'm done. Yeah. So the Facebook is done. So now we're going to check on our Red FM WhatsApp. So we got two voice notes by Johnny Lim and also Alexis David Biju. And a message, WhatsApp message, text message by Josie Chung. I think so. Yeah, because it says here it's for Josie. Yeah, it's Josie Chung. So she says that, good evening, DJ Chris. After 9, if you don't mind, may I request Chinese song by Li Mao Sang? And there's the it's written in Chinese, which is I don't know how to read it. Yes, I got it. So yeah. And also she says that thanks, cause I cannot translate in English. No problem. So now yeah, let's head on to our voice notes. The first one is by Donnie Lim, and so the next by ADB Alexis David Biju.
1: Hello, awesome DJ Chris. Donnie here. Tonight I'm in good mood. Please kindly play A Love Worth Waiting For by Shaking Stevens or The One You Love by Glenn Frey. Dedication goes to your good sir and also to Lisa Lena, Noroniti, Zahara, Eric Lee, Ronnie Sid, Rostio, Yonite, Helen Quick, Grace Key, Caroline Ng, Agnes Poir, Agnes Aria, Alexis Biju, Marisia, James Pengiran, James Arthur, Bukala James, Lawrence Tweed, Cegu Jong, Catherine Yang, Induk Kanawit. Make a mind which never mind. Make a heart which never hurts. Make a touch which never pains. And make a relation which never ends. Hashtag Total Control Life. Thank you, DJ Chris.
2: Hello. Good Sunday evening to you, DJ Chris, on Red FM of the Mind. Super Sunday, got this song, hashtag Total Control Life. I would like you to play a song, The Temple of the King, sung by The Rainbow. Or you can play a song, Ye Hell to Go, sung by Jim Brew. This song is to be played for the listening pleasure of Cecil Mellon, Alice Spencer, Celia and the Butter, Marjorie Herbert, Caroline Ummit, Angelina Meing, Helen Pre-Umberi, Rostil, Angelina Meing, Agnes Angelopoulos, Ronnie Sheet, Zara Ibrahim, Norniti Abdul, Theodore Francis, Dawud Tengguling, Donnie Lim, Amelia Sam, Carol Shilling, Josie Chong, James Lowe, Sandra Constance Lau, Betty Quakers Angel, Winnie E, Abby Mary, Ernst David, Zaroli Malisalu, Lonnie Chris Bulan, and all direct FM listeners listening to the show this Sunday evening. Wishing them have a wonderful evening, happy listening, stay safe always, and do take care, and lots of love from ADB of Dong. Let's take total control live. Thank you, DJ Chris on Red FM.
0: Wow, thank you so much, Mr. Eddie B. Alexis David Biju, for the long voice notes over there. So anyway, guys, for voice notes, maybe you can, next time you can shorten it a bit, like maybe 30 seconds would be okay, because, you know, knowing that a request is always a lot, right? So we only have 2 hours, maybe like less than 2 hours, you know? So normally, if time permits, that yes, I can play all of your requested songs over here. So anyway, thank you so much for all the requests and for the voice notes again. And lastly, I have another, Helen Kueh just drop in here at our Red FM English Facebook page, and she says that she want to request for the song I Just Might by Bruno Mars or You'll Be In My Heart by Nicki. Yeah, so for the listening pleasure, for all the regular readies tuning in to the After 9, and also not to forgetting me. Thank you so much, Alan. So now, yes, you know, guys, what it's like about this show is how everyone comes in with a different kind of mood, different kind of music, genre, era, this and that. But somehow the music brings everything together. So that's the magic of radio, you know. It connects people who are feeling different things but sharing the same moment. So yes, let's keep it going. So now this is the next track coming up for you guys here. Let me see. Yeah. Shaking Steven, A Love Worth Waiting For, right here on Red FM, The After 9. What's Your Mood? Let's go.

0: Today in history in Sarawak, we turn to the archives to commemorate the significant events that have shaped our state's history. 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
1: On this day in 1994, the councils of the city of Kuching South MBKS officiated the opening of a new Mita Cake House branch at King Center, Jalan Simpang Tiga, Kuching. The opening ceremony was graced by the mayor of MBKS, Song Sui Guan. This bakery is the third Mita Cake House branch in Kuching, offering a wide variety of bread, cakes and pastry to customer. Furthermore, Mita Cake House also provide custom order service for birthday and wedding cakes. According to its managing director, Jong Tat Hin, the business had long been established in the bakery industry and operate two other branch located at Jalan Sato and Jalan Bangkok. The opening of this new branch was initiated following an increase in customer demand from the surrounding areas. The shop operates daily from 8 a.m. to 10 p.m. Therefore, the opening of this new branch is hoped to better serve and satisfy customer need. The expansion of this business also reflects the rapidly growing progress of the bakery industry in Kuching.
0: Today in history in Sarawak, we turn to the archives to commemorate the significant events that have shaped our state's history. 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

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Alex Warren, Fever Dream. Michael Jackson, Billie Jean.

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Swap that plastic bottle for a reusable one. 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

Salam Malaysia Madani, it's 11 PM news updates. Turkey, South Korea and two European countries have been identified as potential suppliers of anti-ship missile systems for Malaysia's littoral combat ship project. Defence Minister Dato' Sri Mohamed Khalid Nordin said the selection process goes beyond basic specifications, focusing instead on operational requirements for the Royal Malaysian Navy. He said factors such as delivery timelines, integration capability and the supplier's ability to meet defence needs are being considered. Six students at a Maktab Rendah Sains Mara in Johor face possible expulsion if found guilty of bullying. Mara Chairman Dato' Dr. Ashraf Wajdi Dusuki said disciplinary action will be taken immediately with an urgent disciplinary committee meeting ordered within 24 hours. He said he was saddened and disappointed by the case, which came to light after the victim's parents raised the issue on social media. If the allegations are proven, the students will be removed from the institution. On the foreign front, France has recorded around 1,000 more deaths than expected since June 24th amid an intense heat wave. Officials said people aged over 65 accounted for most of the excess deaths, with a 40% rise in deaths occurring at home. Health authorities warned that the impact is still ongoing, even as temperatures ease in some regions following thunderstorms. Hospitals remain under pressure, while officials have urged elderly and vulnerable people to continue taking precautions as heat wave alerts remain in place in several areas. Meanwhile, a British man has been arrested in Ecuador over the death of a woman whose body was found inside a suitcase in Colombia. Authorities said the suspect allegedly killed the woman in an apartment in Bogota on June 18th before attempting to conceal the body and flee. Police said he was detained at Quito International Airport following an international manhunt involving an Interpol red notice. Investigations are ongoing. And finally in sports, Japan's Aya Ogura has won his maiden MotoGP race at the Dutch Grand Prix, while championship leader Marco Bezzecchi was taken to hospital after a high-speed crash. Ogura finished just over 2 seconds ahead of Aprilia teammate Raul Fernandez, with Jorge Martin in third. The result makes Ogura the first Japanese MotoGP winner since 2004 in his debut season at the top level. Bezzecchi crashed at over 200 km per hour on lap 3.

0: 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Join us to relive the past as we highlight key events that happened on this very date in history. 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
1: Today in history, on 28 June in 2011, Perdana Botanical Garden was officially renamed and launched from its former identity as Taman Tasik Perdana during a ceremony held at the park in Kuala Lumpur. Spanning an area of 101 hectares, the park is located within the Kuala Lumpur Heritage Park in the heart of the city and is surrounded by several notable attractions such as Tun Abdul Razak Memorial, National Monument Malaysia, National Planetarium Malaysia, Kuala Lumpur Butterfly Park and Carcosa Seri Negara. Originally developed as part of the recreational park, the area was enhanced with a rich collection of tropical plant species. The rebranding and upgrading of the park were carried out in three phases with a total cost of 35 million Malaysian ringgit. A total of 1,275 trees were planted, including special collection and species name after various states and places in Malaysia. In addition, a dedication area was created for tree planting ceremonies involving foreign leaders during their official visit to the country.
0: Today in history. Join us to relive the past as we highlight key events that happened on this very date in history. 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
5: Today in history in Sarawak, we turn to the archives to commemorate the significant events that have shaped our state's history. 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
6: On this day in 1994, the councils of the city of Kuching South MBKS officiated the opening of a new Mita Cake House branch at King Center, Jalan Simpang Tiga, Kuching. The opening ceremony

0: was graced by the mayor of MBKS, Song Sui Guan. This bakery is the third Mita Cake House branch in Kuching, offering a wide varieties of bread, cakes and pastry to customer. Furthermore, Mita Cake House also provide custom order service for birthday and wedding cakes. According to its managing director, Jong Tat Hin, the business had long been established in the bakery industry and operate two other branch located at Jalan Sato and Jalan Bangkok. The opening of this new branch was initiated following an increase in customer demand from these surrounding areas. The shop operates daily from 8 a.m. to 10 p.m. Therefore, the opening of this new branch is hoped to better serve and satisfy customer need. The expansion of this business also reflects the rapidly growing progress of the bakery industry in Kuching.
1: Today in history in Sarawak, we turn to the archives to commemorate the significant events that have shaped our state's history. 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
1: Salam Malaysia Badani. I'm Christopher Hill and this is news from Red FM RTM Radio Sarawak. The proposed construction of an underpass at the Matang roundabout was found to be unsuitable for implementation. Deputy Prime Minister Dato Amar Fadilah Yusof explained that this is due to the constraints of underground utilities in the area. If implemented, it will involve relocating large-sized water pipelines, electrical cables and other utilities, thus having a major impact on the implementation of the project. According to him, the Public Works Department will also prepare a new technical design and conduct a more detailed study, including the Abang Kipli roundabout near the Norma Medical Center in Kuching. This step is to find the best solution to traffic congestions. He emphasized that any changes must be made comprehensively because the elimination of roundabouts without planning will only transfer congestions to other locations. He made the remarks when met by reporters in Kuching. Rural women are urged to seize the entrepreneurial opportunities, training and financing assistance provided by Majlis Amanah Rakyat MARA. This is to strengthen the family economy and improve their living standards. Deputy Minister of Rural and Regional Development Datuk Rubiah Wang said that rural women have great potential to succeed as entrepreneurs if they fully take advantage of the entrepreneurial ecosystem offered by MARA. This includes training, guidance, certifications and advisory services. She stated this when officiating the closing of MARA Women and Community Empowerment Program 2026 at the Lundu Community Hall. At the same event, MARA also presented offer letters of financing, grants and educational assistance from the MARA Foundation to 44 students of Sekolah Kebangsaan Sebandi. Kampung Sebat Daya is now enjoying the impact of more planned infrastructure development when the drainage system implemented has successfully curbed the flood problem for the past 2 years. Tanjung Dadu State Assemblyman Azizul Anwar Adenan said the success proved that systematically planned development could improve the safety and well-being of the residents. In fact, it made the roads in the area more functional as alternative routes. He was speaking at the Kampung Sebat Daya Gawai Daya celebration in Lundu. At the event, he announced an allocation of 150,000 ringgit for the upgrading of the Kampung Sebat Daya futsal field. A total of 79 individuals participated in the blood donation drive organized by the Progressive Democratic Party, PDP Samalaju branch in Bintulu today. PDP National Youth Chief Ye Feng, he said that the initiatives not only helped meet the blood supply needs but also strengthened the relationship between the party and the community. He stressed the PDP Youth Wing could continue to implement various community service programs to encourage young people to get involved in community development. The program, in collaboration with the World Mission Society Church of God Bintulu, was held to help increase the blood supply at the Bintulu Hospital. The news bulletin was edited by Monica Jerry for the News and Current Affairs section of RTM Kuching. Salam Malaysia Madani.
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1: Alright everyone, DJ Chris Knight here on Red FM. So we've reached to the final segment, the final hour of the After Nine, What's Your Mood? And Sunday night really went just like that, you know. Yeah, it's the end of the weekend, so tomorrow is Monday. So first of all, thank you so much to everyone who tuning in tonight, you know, sending in your requests, your shoutouts, all the WhatsApp texts and the voice notes. So yeah, really appreciate again every single one of you for hanging out with me here and making tonight's show so alive and fun. A lot of groove here happening, the Chinese songs and old songs and new songs, World Cup songs, nice lah. So you know guys, tonight is all about the mood, okay? So I hope wherever you are listening from your home, maybe you're listening from your car or your work, or just chilling and be in your room, something, anyway, that's the music, you know, somehow match how you feel tonight, you know. Well, sometimes we are happy, sometimes we are tired, even sometimes we are thinking too much, but music always find a way to meet us halfway. So that's why we say there's always a song for every mood. And I just want to say a simple thank you for all the support again tonight. Thank you to all our readies on Facebook and WhatsApp, and you guys really made the show what it is. So from the messages, the voice notes, the jokes, the dedications, everything, really appreciate it, guys. So now it's time for me to wrap things up for tonight. Take care of yourself, rest well, and get ready for a new week ahead. And remember, no matter how your day goes, okay, there's always music to bring you back up again. So for me here, DJ Chris Knight, thank you for spending your Sunday night with me here on Red FM. So good night, stay safe, I'll catch you again next time. Same station, same vibe, same good music. Chris Knight here, signing off for now. Here's Spice Girls with Wannabe. Good night. Yo!

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1: Hi, I'm Veronica, and this is Tech Me on Red FM, where we break down the biggest tech stories shaping your world, minus the jargon and minus the hype. Let's get into it. Sony is now promoting a PlayStation 5 leasing program in the UK, starting at just £10 a month. Sounds affordable, right? Here's the catch. You don't actually own the console. It's a lease through a gadget rental company, meaning you either keep paying monthly or return it at the end of your term. There's no clear rent-to-own structure built in. This reflects a bigger trend in tech. Companies slowly shifting us from owning hardware to subscribing to it. Consoles, laptops, even accessories are increasingly being positioned as ongoing payments rather than one-time purchases. Lower upfront costs feel attractive, but long-term, consumers may pay more and own less. Ring has canceled a partnership that would have allowed law enforcement to more directly request footage through its system. The concern? When you combine smart doorbells, facial recognition, neighborhood tracking features, and license plate readers, it starts to resemble a distributed surveillance network. Ring says the cancellation was due to resource requirements. Critics say public scrutiny likely played a role. The bigger question here is this. As our homes get smarter, who ultimately controls the data? China successfully tested a new crew capsule and rocket as part of its plan to land astronauts on the moon by 2030. Meanwhile, Jeff Bezos and Elon Musk continue their very public rivalry over who dominates space next. Musk is now talking about building a self-sustaining city on the moon within a decade, despite previously calling lunar missions a distraction. Beyond the memes and social media trolling, this race has real implications. Whoever establishes infrastructure first could define the future of commercial space travel. Spotify executives revealed that many of their top developers haven't written traditional code in months. They're using internal AI systems to do much of the heavy lifting. The company shipped over 50 new features last year and reported record profits. AI-assisted software development is no longer experimental. It's operational. And it's accelerating product cycles dramatically. But faster development also raises new questions about oversight, quality control, and cybersecurity. Meta is reportedly revisiting facial recognition features for its smart glasses. That means wearers could potentially identify people in real time just by looking at them. While previous backlash paused the idea, shifting political and regulatory landscapes may be reopening that door. Convenient? Possibly. Concerning? Also, yes. Apple's latest update now allows users to transfer apps, photos, and even phone numbers directly to an Android device simply by placing the two phones next to each other. That's a major move toward interoperability, especially in regions pushing for more open tech ecosystems. Switching platforms may soon be far less painful than it used to be. And finally, a new robot can now fold your laundry. It costs about $10,000 up front, or roughly $450 a month. It's mostly autonomous, but still requires occasional remote human assistance for complicated items. We're not quite in fully automated home territory yet, but we're inching closer. The real question is, convenience or over-engineering? Outro. And that's your Tech Me update on Red FM. I'm Veronica, reminding you that in today's world, it's not just about what technology can do, but what it means when it does it. Stay smart, stay curious, and I'll see you in the next one.

Hello, Red FM fam. It's your girl, Dana, your resident gamer girl next door, back with another Tech Me segment. Okay, first of all, before I start, I just want to say something very important. This is Zach's fault. Yes, Zach, that guy Zach, because once upon a time, I was a peaceful human being. I had hobbies, I touched grass, I saw sunlight, and then Zach said, Dana, you should try Warframe. You'll like it. 1,000 hours later, 1,000. I'm parkouring through space like a cyber ninja at 3 a.m., asking myself where my life went. And now, he has done it again. Hash the new obsession, Mecha Break. So this time, Zach casually goes, Dana, you like fast-paced shooters, right? You should try this giant robot online game. And I said, oh, haha, okay, sure. I have not known peace since. It's called Mecha Break. And oh my goodness, it scratches this very specific itch. You know that feeling when you land the perfect shot or dodge something at literally 1 HP or get that last kill that wins the whole match? That feeling where you scream, did you see that? Even though nobody saw it because your mic was muted? Yeah, that, the gameplay. So here's the deal. You pilot giant mechs, and not just one boring type. There are heavies that plant themselves and rain missiles like dramatic anime villains. There are flying Transformer-style ones that swoop down like they own the sky. There are sniper mechs that hover like they're judging you from above. And my personal favorite? One that literally loses its armor mid-fight and becomes faster and more agile. If you survive long enough, you reapply your armor like a magical girl transformation, but, you know, with rockets. Tell me that's not cool. Tell me. You can't. The modes. There's one extraction mode where you loot and try not to die. It's okay. Not my vibe. I'm not emotionally stable enough for high-risk inventory stress. But the 6v6 mode? Oh, baby, that's where the chaos lives. You pick your mech, you lock in, no switching. So teamwork actually matters. You plan before the match, you coordinate, you scream for heals, you blame your friends, it's beautiful. And the 3v3 mode? Faster, sweatier, more main character energy. I love it. It's the kind of game where even when you lose, you're like, okay, but that fight was kind of sick though, and then immediately queue again. Healthy behavior? No. Fun? Yes. The monetization, aka Dana being sensible for 20 seconds. Now, real talk. There are cosmetics, there are premium pilots, there are bundles that cost almost ARM 200s. For animations? Sir, ma'am, please, look. The gameplay? Amazing. The PvP? Solid. The teamwork moments? Chef's kiss. But some of those prices, Zach, if you buy that $50 anime pilot skin, I will personally uninstall the game for you. Final thoughts. At the end of the day, I'm here for those perfect moments. The clutch plays, the mid-match screaming, the we're so good hype even though we barely scraped by. It's strategic, it's fast, it's dramatic. And yes, I'm obsessed. Again. So Zach, if I hit 200 hours in this one, I'm sending you my therapy bill. That's it for Tech Me on Red FM. I'm Dana, your adorable, easily influenced gamer girl next door. If you see Zach today, tell him to stop recommending games to me. Or don't. Actually, no, wait, don't. I kind of like this one. Catch you next time on Tech Me, only on Red FM.

All right, Red FM fam, let's talk batteries. Because apparently, 5,000 milliamp hour is now considered cute. So picture this, the latest iPhone 17 Pro Max, around 5,000 milliamp hour, respectable, solid, reliable. Then along comes something like the Honor Power 2, thinner, looking suspiciously like an iPhone, but packing a 10,000 milliamp hour battery. 10,000. That's not a phone battery anymore, that's a power bank that makes calls. So what's going on? The magic word is silicon carbon battery technology. Now, traditionally, smartphone batteries use graphite in the anode. Silicon carbon swaps some of that graphite with silicon. And silicon? Oh, it's greedy. It can hold way more lithium ions, which basically means more energy in the same space. That's how we're suddenly seeing phones jump from 5,000 to 6,000 to 7,000 milliamp hour without getting thicker. Sounds like a no-brainer, right? So why aren't Samsung, Apple, and Google jumping on this immediately? Here's where it gets interesting. Silicon expands. A lot. When it charges, silicon can expand up to 3 times its original volume. Imagine a sponge that triples in size every time it gets wet, then shrinks back down and does that hundreds of times a year. Eventually, something's gonna get tired. Now manufacturers grind the silicon superfine and mix it with carbon to manage that expansion. Some even reinforce the battery housing to prevent swelling. But physics is physics. Repeated expansion and contraction creates stress. And when we're talking about companies shipping tens of millions of phones, even a tiny failure rate becomes a serious risk. 1 in 250,000 sounds rare, until you sell 20 million units. Nobody wants another phone overheating in your pocket headline. Trust me. So while brands like Xiaomi, Honor, and Oppo are pushing forward aggressively, especially in hardware competitive markets, companies like Apple and Samsung are playing the long game. Especially in markets like the US, where ecosystem lock-in is strong. Blue bubbles are apparently more powerful than bigger batteries. If consumers aren't switching platforms over battery size, why take the risk? So here's where we are in 2026. Silicon carbon batteries are exciting. They're powerful, they're thinner, they're the future. But they're still slightly bleeding edge. The real test isn't what happens after 1,000 lab charge cycles. It's what happens after 3 years in your pocket. In heat, in humidity, after drops, after real life. So Steve's verdict? Bigger batteries are coming, faster than you think. But the big players are waiting for the data before they go all in. And honestly, that's not boring. That's smart. I'm Steve the Gadget Guy, and that's your Tech Me on Red FM. If you want, I can tighten this to a 90-second on-air cut or extend it with a cheeky listener call-in hook.

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7: What's up, Malaysia? You're locked into Movie Buzz on Red FM, where we break down the biggest films so you know exactly what's worth your popcorn. Today we're talking about the Indonesian romantic sci-fi drama that's been stealing hearts across the region, Soar, Wife from the Future. And let me tell you, this one hits different. So here's the hook. A woman named Soar travels back in time to save her husband Jonathan from himself, not from a villain, not from aliens, from his own unhealthy lifestyle choices. It's romance, wrapped in a time loop sci-fi concept. And what makes it powerful is that it's not really about time travel. It's about regret, second chances, and how far someone would go to protect the person they love. The emotional core? Very strong. There are moments that will genuinely make you reflect on your own life choices. Now, fair warning, the pacing can feel a little uneven at times, and the sci-fi mechanics aren't fully explained. But honestly, this film isn't about logic. It's about emotion. Cinematography. Visually, the film is intimate and poetic. The camera work feels personal. Lots of quiet framing, soft lighting, and emotional close-ups that really let the performances breathe. It's not flashy. It's not blockbuster spectacle. It's thoughtful. And that restraint actually works in its favor. Soundtrack. Now this is one of the movie's biggest strengths. The soundtrack is beautifully curated with Indonesian tracks that elevate the emotional beats perfectly. There are scenes where the music doesn't just support the moment, it becomes the moment. Some might say it's a little heavy-handed at times, but if you love emotional films, you're gonna feel this one deep in your chest. Performances. Sheila Dara Aisha as Soar, absolutely phenomenal. She carries the emotional weight of the film with such sincerity that you completely believe her journey. Dion Wiyoko as Jonathan gives a grounded performance, portraying a flawed but relatable character that grows on you. Together, their chemistry is what makes the whole time travel premise believable. Without strong acting, this film wouldn't work. Luckily, it works. Final score. So here's the verdict from Movie Buzz. Story and script, 4.5 out of 5. Cinematography, 4 out of 5. Soundtrack, 4.5 out of 5. Acting, 4.5 out of 5. Overall, a solid 4 out of 5 stars. It's emotional, it's reflective, it's one of those films that stays with you after the credits roll. If you're in the mood for something heartfelt, meaningful, and a little bit different from your usual rom-com, this one's worth your time. That's your Movie Buzz for today. Stay locked into Red FM. 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
2: What's up, Red FM fam? You're locked into Movie Buzz, and today we're diving into the anime that everyone has been arguing about, hyping up, and binge-watching at 3 a.m. It's Sentenced to Be a Hero. Yes, the title alone sounds dramatic, and trust me, the show delivers on that drama. The premise, not your typical chosen one. So here's the hook. In this world, being a hero isn't an honor. It's a punishment. Criminals are literally sentenced to become heroes, forced into brutal, near impossible battles against monstrous threats. No glory, no fame, just survival. It flips the classic fantasy trope on its head. If most anime ask, what if you were chosen? This one asks, what if you were forced? And that's where it gets interesting. The animation, this is where it goes crazy. Let's address the elephant in the room. The animation? Absolutely cinematic. The fight choreography feels weighty, fluid, almost theatrical. A lot of fans are calling it movie quality rather than weekly TV quality. Early ratings on platforms like Crunchyroll were sky high, with viewers praising the intensity of its first few episodes. The monster designs are grotesque, unsettling, and deliberately ugly. There's no sparkly fantasy polish here. This is grime, blood, and dread. Visually, you can clearly see influences from dark fantasy classics like Berserk, especially in tone, that oppressive atmosphere, that sense that no one is safe, that constant emotional weight pressing down on the characters. It's not cozy fantasy, it's existential fantasy. The writing, here's where opinions split. Now, this is where the fandom divides. A lot of viewers love the premise, the moral ambiguity, the idea of heroism as punishment, the psychological pressure, but some critics and Reddit warriors out there feel the dialogue can be uneven. A few characters, especially certain divine or authority figures, have been called cliche or underdeveloped. So the general consensus? The concept is brilliant. The execution? Still under debate. Some fans are worried the show might be front-loaded hype, meaning a killer start, but will it maintain that narrative depth long-term? That remains to be seen. Why it stands out. In a season packed with isekai and power fantasies, Sentenced to Be a Hero stands out because it's not about wish fulfillment, it's about consequence. It asks uncomfortable questions. Can criminals become heroes? Is forced redemption even redemption? And what happens when survival is the only motivation left? That's heavy stuff for your weekly anime drop. Final verdict for Movie Buzz. If you love dark fantasy, if you appreciate high-end animation, if you enjoyed morally gray storytelling like Berserk or grittier fantasy worlds, this is absolutely worth checking out. Is it flawless? No. Is it bold, stylish, and one of the most talked about anime of 2026 so far? Definitely. Right now, the vibe is strong contender for anime of the year, if the story sticks the landing. That's your Movie Buzz review for today. Have you watched Sentenced to Be a Hero yet? Are you loving the darkness, or are you not buying the hype? Hit us up and let us know. I'm signing off, but don't go anywhere. You're on Red FM, where the movies, the drama, and the buzz never stop.

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1: My cat always wakes me up at 3 a.m., scratching the door, meowing, and disturbing me. 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And the moral of the story, in my own house, I pay the rent, but he owns the property.

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8: Ed, there's an evil here. Something I've felt before. This thing in your house is a demon. It's the first one that we ever encountered. We were young. We were scared. We ran away. And after all these years, it wasn't done with our family.

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0: Hey everyone, it's time for another round of Movie Buzz right here on Signal 1203. And hey, we're going to talk about The Conjuring, Last Rites. The much-hyped finale to the Warren saga. Patrick Wilson and Vera Farmiga returns as Ed and Lorraine Warren in a Michael Chabes directed send-off that hit cinemas on September 5th. Okay, so the movie is already out. Big opening weekend, big expectations, but does it actually scare? Here's our take. Now, Last Rites sends Ed and Lorraine into one of the franchise's darker, more intimate investigations, a haunting tied to a real-world case, and serves as the advertised final chapter for the core Conjuring films. It runs for about 2 hours, 15 minutes, and is directed by Michael Chabes, with a script by Ian Goldberg, Richard Nang, and David Leslie, Jason McGoldrick. Farmiga and Wilson, as always. Okay, so Vera and Patrick are emotional anchors. Okay, their chemistry and weary gravitas are the movie's steady heartbeat, and critics repeatedly single them out as the reason the film earns its emotional moments. Michael Chabes, the director, shows competent control over atmosphere, and the film is handsomely shot, relies on restrained practical effects, and gets the sound design and scoring right for crowd-pleasing moments. And if you like the franchise familiar tones, Last Rites delivers those technical beats in spades. And for the viewers invested in the Warren's arc, the movie lands some genuine emotional payoffs. A sense of closure threads through the final arc, even if the horror highs are inconsistent. Now, several critics called it middle of the road for scares. Now, there are effective jump moments and large set pieces, but few truly original frights. If you came for a fresh take on possession horror, you may find this much, you know, much of the same thing, really. And of course, the screenplay sometimes juggles too many subplots and leans on franchise tropes, producing a few plot holes and an even middle that slows the momentum. Verdict: The Conjuring Last Rites is a competent, often affecting the franchise finale powered by Farmiga and Wilson, and fans will appreciate a satisfying curtain call. But it's unlikely to win over horror fans looking for something truly new. On aggregate critics, it is mixed, okay, around the 50s to 60s range, while audience have been kinder. But if you love the Conjuring formula, buy a ticket. It's one of the stronger recent entries. If you prefer boundary-pushing horror, temper your expectations.
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1: Each realm had its own warlord, and all the warlords pledged allegiance to the noble wolves. 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
9: No! 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
10: Well, what are we waiting for? Has to start somewhere, right?

Hey guys, welcome back to Movie Buzz. And of course, earlier we covered The Conjuring, Last Rites. And now we move on to TV land, and we're going to be talking about The Wolf King. A werewolf coming-of-age adventure based on Curtis Jobling's Werewolf books, equal parts battle, myth, and teen destiny. And it's all in, you know, in TV right now, okay? And it is wrapped up in its final chapter, and of course, it's two seasons in right now, so make sure you guys go check it out with season three coming in very, very soon, all right? So let's see if the movie or the TV show is actually very, very good. Now, at heart, Wolf King is a classic hero's journey dressed in wolf fur. The story follows Drew, a young commoner who learns he's the last in a bloodline of werewolves and therefore the heir to a dangerous contested throne. The series blends palace politics, pack rivalries, and coming-of-age beats into a compact action-forward narrative aimed at older kids, teens, and family viewers who like a little darkness with their fantasy. Expect frequent battle set pieces, mythic world-building, and a tone that balances earnestness with brisk adventure. The consistent praise across critics and fan reaction focuses on the show's visual. Critics noted its distinctive animation style, sharp lighting, cinematic staging, and detailed character design that gives the world a moody, dramatic feel. Several reviews single out how the lighting and textures elevate scenes that might otherwise read as familiar fantasy tropes. Nighttime pack scenes, mountain vistas, and action choreography all benefit from the production values. And the score and sound design also lean heroic and cinematic, helping the shorter episodes feel bigger than their actual runtime. So the strengths of the show, basically, it has epic world building in all of its episodes. Lore and stakes are established early. High production values, you got the lighting, art direction, and animation polish, basically makes it above your usual kids show. And of course, you got a solid voice cast. We got experienced actors lending weight and charisma, especially in their supporting roles. And of course, the pacing is accessible. Okay, it moves fast, good for listeners who prefer momentum over slow burn fantasy. But of course, with every good thing, there's also some weaknesses. Now, basically, the weaknesses include familiar beats and predictability. Reviewers flag the plot as often by the numbers for fantasy fans who've seen Lord of the Rings style arcs before. If you want novelty over comfort, that may be a problem. Now, character power level flattening. Creature variety, were rat, were sharks, were bears and all that, sometimes lack distinctive mechanical identity, making fights feel visually similar. Critics call some opponents interchangeable. And of course, there's the short season runtimes at 8 episodes per season and 25 minutes each. Some viewers wanted more episodes to breathe with the characters, okay? But so far, 2 seasons are in, season 3 coming in, you're gonna get more episodes either way. And of course, this is a family-friendly fantasy aimed squarely at older kids and teens, and think big, mythic stakes but packaged in digestible TV episodes. Parents watching with older kids will find the battles and moral beats engaging. Hardcore adult fantasy fans may find it enjoyable but familiar rather than groundbreaking. So hey, if you like mythic adventure, slick animation, and a lean pace, Wolf King is definitely something you should go and check out, okay? If you want something narratively daring and or profoundly novel, this won't dethrone the heavier adult epics. This is Movie Buzz on Red FM Signal 1203.

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This message is brought to you by Red FM

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1: My cat always wakes me up at 3 a.m., scratching the door, meowing, and disturbing me. So last night, I decided to ignore him. This morning, I woke up, he's sleeping peacefully on my pillow. And the moral of the story, in my own house, I pay the rent, but he owns the property.

Have you ever looked up at the night sky and wondered about the mysteries beyond the stars? Astronomy isn't just about telescopes, it's about understanding our universe and our place in it. Take a moment tonight to look up, explore the constellations, and share the wonder with your family and friends, because the universe is not out there, it's a part of us. 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
1: One day, a man asked his wife,
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0: Have you ever wondered why we have day and night, or why the seasons change? It's all because of how our amazing planet moves. First, Earth's rotation. Our planet spins like a giant top. This spin takes about 24 hours to complete, giving us day and night. When your side of Earth faces the sun, it's daytime. And as our planet rotates away, that same spot experiences night. But Earth doesn't just spin, it also travels. This journey around the sun is called a revolution, and it takes about 365 days, a whole year. And here's why we have our wonderful seasons. As Earth revolves, it's tilted on its axis. This tilt means different parts of the planet get varying amounts of sunlight throughout the year. That's why we experience the warmth of summer and the chill of winter. From the shortest day to the longest year, Earth's movements are constantly shaping our world. The more we understand, the more we can appreciate the intricate dance of our planet in space.
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Today, let's talk about a few simple tips. 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